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1: Hello, this is Bishop James Tindall, president of the Urban Summit of Kansas City. I have a very special announcement. We are all being challenged both in state as well as the federal government as a people. Disenfranchised, ostracized, criticized, and sometimes just downright put down. 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
1: 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Say it again. 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
1: Thank you, God, for giving us our identity in you. 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
3: History is made when barriers are broken and communities are served. Kansas City native Melissa Johnson has dedicated her career to justice, public safety, and public service. After serving as an assistant prosecutor, federal court law clerk, and Kansas City's director of public safety, she made history in 2025 by becoming the first African American elected as Jackson County prosecutor. Through her leadership, she has championed initiatives focused on public safety, accountability, and protecting victims of crime. Melissa Johnson, prosecutor, public servant, Kansas City history maker.
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It doesn't take much for me to lift my hands in praise, and it doesn't take much.

the song just simply says, if he doesn't do anything else, he's already done enough. Bishop Brown wrote this song for me. Hallelujah.

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1: 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He's on the way. 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

He gon' make a way, make a way, make a. 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
1: Thank you, God, for giving us our identity in you. We can know who we are because we know whose we are. And we don't have to work for your approval. You've called us by name.

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2: 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Say it again. 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
2: 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I wrote a song that says God blocked it. He wouldn't let it be so. Can I get a witness in here that knows that God is a refuge in the time of storm? Hallelujah!

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1: Hello, this is Bishop James Tindall, president of the Urban Summit of Kansas City. I have a very special announcement. We are all being challenged both in state as well as the federal government as a people. Disenfranchised, ostracized, criticized, and sometimes just downright put down. 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
4: 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Listen, I wish you could see yourself in the future. 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You're doing better. 'Cause everything he said he would do, God did. 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
2: Glory to God. That was when Bishop Hughes said that, it dropped in my spirit. Because I thought about when my husband got diagnosed with cancer in his prostate, his kidney, and his stomach. He said it didn't look good. He probably wouldn't make it. But when we went to research and they said no more cancer, I did this. Yeah! Yeah, I danced for him. Oh, shit. Oh, yeah. Hallelujah. Oh, I feel God in this place. Yes, I feel him in the place, y'all. Hallelujah. Glory, glory, glory, glory, glory, glory. Before I get to my message, God gave me this scripture. 1 Peter 5:10 from the Amplified Bible said, after you have suffered a while, little while, the God of grace, who imparts his blessings and favor, who called you into his own eternal glory in Christ, will himself complete, confirm, strengthen, and establish you, making you what you ought to be. So whatever we're going through, God's going to make us where we are to be. Amen. You can have your seat. Praise God. I'm just going to give you what God gave me. It's kind of like a part two to last week. Amen. I thank and praise God for his mercy and his grace. Truly, I don't take his mercy for granted or his grace. Many times people can do that because he don't give you what you deserve. You kind of take advantage of it. But how many of you know he's not a God that you want to play with? Amen. Today, my topic would be obey your God, your godly assignment. My subtopic is don't let the people make you mess up your godly assignment. How many of you know you can allow the people to mess up, cause you to mess up what God has called you to do? That's coming one scripture, 1 Samuel 15:22. Behold, to obey is better than sacrifice, and to hearken than the fat of rams. People of God, your assignment requires obedience, not just good intentions. We can have good intentions all day long. Many of us do have good intentions. We have good intentions to go to the gym. We have good intentions to eat right. We have good intentions to take our vitamins and stuff like that. But a lot of times we don't follow our intentions. And in this season, God is calling all of us to an assignment. A lot of times when people, let me back up, my spirit is racing. I want to give first honor to God, who's first in my life, my husband, Robert. I want to give honor to Bishop Marvin E. Donaldson, amen, our bishop, his family. I want to give honor, amen, to Pastor Clarence, Lady Delina, and their family, Suffolk and Bishop Hughes, his wife and family, and the whole house of faith. I want to honor that. See, that's something we got to remember to do. We got to honor the people that go before us. Amen. Hallelujah. There's a blessing in honor. Amen. There's a blessing in honor leadership. Amen. So I try to do what God is calling me to do. But there's a lot of times God is calling, well, he's calling all of us to an assignment. Amen. Whether your assignment is on your job, whether your assignment is to a 501c3, whether it's to your home, whether it's to your church, or maybe a ministry God has given you, you have a godly given assignment. One of your assignments is, according to Acts, go into all the world and preach and teach the good news of Jesus Christ. That is your main assignment, is to bring souls to Christ so they can be discipled to go out and get more souls. Amen. So God began to deal with me about the obedience. Amen. The obedience is better than sacrifice. Many times we rather give than we rather to obey. Amen. God could tell someone to do something and what they'll end up doing, they'll give a big offering instead of obeying. But to God, you might as well keep your money in your pocket. Amen. Because he's about obedience. When I first got saved, that's the first thing they talked about was obedience. As a babe in Christ, they taught us obedience. They taught us to obey the scriptures, obey those that had ruler over you. And I think that's why I stayed saved long as I have, because my foundation was built on a solid rock. It was built on obedience. Amen. When you were called to God, God is calling you to obedience. So there are some assignments God gives you that a lot of people won't understand. I don't care if it's even in your business. You may relocate your business and people may say, well, why would you move it? You on 350 highway. You on the busiest, one of the busiest blocks. But if God tell you to get up and move, you got to get up and move. And that's the same way in God. We have to get to a point that we would rather obey God than man. Amen. Once you begin to get to a point where you're willing to obey God and close the ears of your ears to man's and their opinion, you will go so many places in God. God began to show me that a lot of times he allowed things to happen to show us where we really are in God. Some people think they really are more mature in God than what they really are. That's why I pray for the young ministers that really, they're excited. They preach their first sermon. They got a briefcase. They excited. I mean, they got a tie. They went to Penner's and bought five ties, four suits for $100, something like that. And they ready to go out, but they don't understand the process. There's a process to ministry, amen? You can be gifted all day long. Gifts and calling are without repentance, amen? God will use your gift and allow you to go to hell. God want to build your character up. In other words, what will you do under pressure? Many want to be pastors, but can you handle the pressure of being a pastor? There's a lot of things that go with that. Many want to be apostles and prophets and teachers and all of that. But can you handle the pressure that goes with it? I've been saved over 30 years right now. And let me tell you something. Sometimes the pressure now is still sometimes kind of a little bit. Amen. If I don't stand in the face of God and pray and seek his face and do what he called me to do, the same pressures that others go through, I will go through it and I will just fall out. Amen. So I always commend the young preachers. Wait on your ministry. Amen. Bishop used to teach a sermon called Post-Dated Anointed. I did not like his sermon on that because I was ready to take off. Bishop said, you got a check, but you can't cash it right now. I'm like, what are you talking about? Well, I'm not going to lie to you. I'll be like, what Bishop talking about? I'm anointed. I can go now. But oh, let me tell you, I've been here 25 years. I understand what he's saying now. Because why? You want to be made and ready before you go out. Your character got to keep you where you think you ought to be. The character will keep you places that your gifting won't keep you. You can be gifted but get somewhere and your character will destroy the whole thing that God given you. Or what man gave you. A godly assignment is the specific responsibility, purpose, or instruction that God gives a person to carry out according to his will and his glory. God has given us all kind of assignments. A godly assignment is something God has entrusted in your hands that requires your obedience, even when people don't understand it or agree with it or even support it. I've been having my salon for over, I opened it up in 2000, so it's almost 27 years. Amen. And let me tell you something, it's not easy being a business owner. It's just not. Because when people walk away, if God gave you the business, you need to stand with the business. Amen? And if God gave you the business, he ain't going to let it go under. It's same in ministry. If God has given you something, it's your responsibility to go through with it. We say godly assignments, but do we really understand that there are devil's assignments? We don't call when the devil do things. We don't say an assignment. We say the devil has schemes and plans and temptations, attacks against people. The enemy will send people on an assignment to distract you and cause you to miss your mark. Now, there are assignments. There are some people that will come in institutions, whether it's an institution or to a church, and their assignment is there to come to cause problems. Amen? Because the thing about it, and that's why I thank God, he said, let the wheat and tarry grow, I'll separate. Because see, you can't tell them, they all look kind of the same. So you got to, there could be a member that is just dealing with hurt or rejection, and you're ready to kick them out. But God began to show me that we as a people of God, we have to trust God, even when we know there's a spirit of the enemy in place. Ephesians 6 and 11 tells believers to stand against the wiles or the schemes of the devil. John 10 and 10 said, describe the thief as to steal, kill, and destroy. How do you know if it's the devil? Did it come to steal? Did it come to kill? Did it come to destroy? Did it come to build up? What did it come to do? You need to line that up with the word of God. The devil seeks whom he may devour. People, God, I want to share this with you. We're in the end times, okay? The attacks is real, okay? And God is real. And in this season, as we're moving into, the ones that standing for God and really meet God and is hungry for God, they will stand. But the ones that's playing and don't mean Jesus, and it's not our fault, they will fall by the way. The Bible said in the last days, there'll be a great falling. He wasn't talking about the sinners. He was talking about the believers. It's easy to go to church, but can you maintain a relationship with God when you are going through pure hell and you don't know which way to go? The devil's telling you to go backwards, but going forward seems to be so stressful. What I would say to the body is get close to God. We try to get close to people in position. We try to get close to our boss on the jobs. But get close with God. He said, I'll make your enemies your footstools. He said, if your ways please me, I'll make your enemies at peace with you. So it seems to me the easier thing to do is to get close to God. I said, Lord, what is going on in this season? He said, I need my people, my church, to draw nigh unto me. I need my church to get into position. I need my church to be ready when I return. I'm coming back for a church without a spot, wrinkle, or any such. Right now, the church is in a chaos. I'm talking about the world. Right now, the enemy is trying to bring the saints, trying to pull them out the church. But you got to make up in your mind. For me, I live for God. For God, I die. You got to get to the point that enemy, you don't even concern about the voice of the people. I made up in my mind. I said, Lord, listen, I know I won't be popular everywhere. And that's fine. I wasn't popular in school. It's fine. I did me anyway. But I said, if you tell me to say it, I'll say it. If you tell me to do it, I'm going to do it. Because why? I'd rather be on God's side than man's side. When I'm on God's side, I can walk through the valley in the shadow of death and fear no evil. Amen? But when you're on the other side, that's why people can't sleep. They got insomnia. Because why? You need to check your obedience unto God. This ain't the time to point fingers at people. But girl, you going through, because you know, those people over there, they're a trip. The devil is a lie. That ain't the case. God is getting our character and getting us ready to get up out of here. Yeah, we want the blessings, but we ought to be preparing to get out of here. Amen? And what the enemy has done, he has made the body of Christ make their interest towards the wrong thing. It's not towards God. It's toward what I can get out of God. One of the greatest dangers to your godly assignment is allowing the voices of people to become louder than the voice of God. Saul was chosen by God. Saul was anointed by God. Saul was positioned by God. And Saul received instruction by God. God will put you, allow you to get in a place. Amen. And guess what? He'll sit there and watch you mess it up. If you don't allow God to, if you don't allow God to make you and mold you and understand what it's really about. I was talking to the Lord on my way here. If y'all knew what I went through before I got to church, I thought I was going to have to call Tommy. Serving a bishop and tell him I wasn't going to be here. But on my way here, after the situation, my missionary Loper, first lady used to say, it ain't, some things ain't expedient to tell y'all, that part. No, I didn't see y'all. No, that wasn't it. But I was on my way here and I said, Lord, I said, you know, you think about all the people you don't want to let down. I don't want to let you go. Let you down, God. I don't want to let so and so down. I don't want to let so. But what about? Do you want to let yourself down? Because sometimes you can let your own self down. Why? Because you're so busy worried about the opinions of people. Saul made a costly mistake. He listened to the people more than he listened to God. And somebody need to understand. Listen to God. You could be anointed, still mess up your assignment and mess up your influence and mess up everything because you listen to the voice of people. I will say to anyone, that is called by God, listen to God. Now, I'm not saying go against leadership. That's not what I'm saying. What I am saying, if God has given you a godly-given assignment, when it get rough, why you running? When it get rough, why you run? Since I've been in church, I think I got hurt more than the church. I got in the clubs, that part. But you know what I did? I took it to God in prayer, and God healed me. He matured me and made me the woman of God I am today. Now, when I say get hurt in the church, because that's something a lot of people say, we're not putting down the church. But what it is, you got a lot of people come under one building. Everybody got different personalities, and sometimes other personalities can kind of clash with yours, and you get your feelings hurt. Amen? I have to break that down because I don't want nobody thinking the church is just, that is messy. 1 Samuel 15, God sent Samuel to give Saul an assignment concerning the Amalekites. The problem wasn't that Saul didn't know what God told him to do. He knew it. He received the instructions. He went into battle. He experienced victory, but he did not completely carry out God's assignment. So if you don't completely carry out God's assignment, is that disobedience or partial disobedience? You got to obey God. Like this year when the Lord told me to step out and do the remnant at the hotel, I did not want to do it this year. I said, I'll wait till next year. He said, I didn't tell you to wait. You got to do it. That's your assignment. I said, Lord, I've been, you've seen some of these clocks been going upside my head spiritually. I need a break. He said, no. And guess what? We had it, and it was awesome. Amen? So you got to complete the assignment God has given you. Saul spared King Haggai, and the best of the livestock was kept. Partial disobedience is flat out disobedience, people of God. We got to understand in this season, we got to obey God. Amen. If you don't even want to go to church, God may say, go to church anyway. But you're like, I've been going every Sunday. But he said, go. There may be a reason, because there may be someone here need to receive the hug you have for them. We got to get out of our feelings and get more into God. How do you do that? That comes by fasting and prayer, putting on sackcloth and ashes. We have to kill the flesh so the spirit can live. If we don't allow the flesh to die, we will be carnal Christians walking around here operating in our feelings. Everything go down, then we're upset. No, we got to walk in the spirit so we won't fulfill the lust of flesh. God didn't call Saul to edit the instruction. God called Saul to obey it. We edit instructions sometimes. We go in there and say, okay, let me push that button like you do at Facebook. You can edit and, take that picture out you didn't want in there, right? You can't edit what God tell you to do. Because if I could edit, I promise you, I would have jumped over a lot of stuff. You cannot edit it. Let me share this with you, people of God. We're living in a season that you got to be led by the Spirit of God. I love my people, but I know people are fickle. You can live long and don't be in church and know that. And you got to understand, when a person's in a bad mood, don't you move into that situation, because you don't know what they're going through. They might have been dealing with their children. They might have been dealing with something at home. So if they're in a bad mood, if you feel led by God to say, hey, sis, hey, everything okay? Man of God, everything okay? Say it, and sometimes God may say, don't do that. Saul was called by God, and he did not heed the voice of the Lord thy God. Saul let the people get in his ear. Have anybody ever got in your ear? Yeah, they get in here. Saul let the people get in his ear. When Samuel confronted Saul, Saul finally admitted what happened. 1 Samuel 15:24. I was afraid of the people, so I gave in to the people. And sometimes the pressure can be so unbearable, because we're human, and sometimes you'll deal with situations and you're like, Lord, I just don't want to be bothered with that no more. But the Lord said, you have to obey what I say. Many times I said, Lord, I don't want to do ministry. I want to sit on the back row, live my little life, be prosperous, enjoy my husband, chilling, and that. But the Lord said, I called you before you were formed in your mother's womb. I called you to be a prophet unto the nation. So you got to get out of your feelings. Even when the people that were nice to you now mean to you, you still got to operate in the Spirit of God. You still got to complete the assignment. Look at your neighbor and say, complete the assignment. Saul allowed the opinions of people to interfere with the commandments of God. You can't allow, and people don't always mean bad. So, no, we're not going to look at it that way. Sometimes people just don't understand. So you mean to tell me God told you to sell your house, move in a one-bedroom, and then why? You don't know, God could have told him that because God want to use that money for ministry. He might have said, sell your house, move in a two-bedroom house, and I need to take that $100,000, invest it in the ministry. And I've known people that have done it, and they are blessed beyond measure. It's about obedience. Look at your neighbor and say obedience. We're living in a culture now, we want our flesh to feel good. We want good messages. We want people to tell you what you're going to get and all of this and any other. But what about challenging your flesh when it's out of order? No. In this season, people don't want to challenge their flesh. They want to point the finger. It's easier for me to say, it's you, Elder Mike, Pastor Mike. Instead of going in the prayer closet and God say, you know what? Your patience ain't right. You need to lay on this floor, and I need you to go on a three-day fast until, come on, y'all, and I need you to get out of your flesh. You're full of yourself. You're full of pride. You're full of arrogance. Oh, we don't want that. No, we don't want that. We want people to say, they coming against you because you're a prophet to the nation. Some of that is a lie. Some of it, you're full of yourself. You ain't dying the flesh. You feed your flesh. I know this ain't a hype sermon, but the Lord told me to declare it right now in the name of Jesus. We don't need a whole lot of hot messages. We need to get ourselves right with God. When the prophet come in, the prophet come with correction. We start with me. All of us and anybody on live, we have to. Jesus on his way back. If he split the sky right now, many church folks ain't going. Oh, you can say what you want to say. Because my Bible ain't no lie. He said, if the righteous scarcely make it in, they gonna barely made it in. What about the gossiper, the liar? All them, you know, the little fox is the one we say, well, I didn't sleep with her husband. No, but you lied on her. You talked about her. You didn't lift him up in prayer as Samuel did Saul. Samuel didn't go and talk about Saul. He went in prayer for Saul. People of God, we got to rise. If we're gonna win these souls, especially the generation, my children's generation, you can't come with self-righteous towards my kids. They've been raised in church. They know all of it. They know the jerk. They know all that. Yeah, it's going to take the power to bring them in. Saul was king, but he allowed the people he was supposed to lead to influence him away from God's instructions.

0: pray for you. The remnant wants to be saved, healed, delivered, and set free. The remnant. Them are God's chosen people. Them are the people that God has called out by name. He hears we hear his voice. The Bible says, the day you hear my voice, harden not your heart. So when the word of God, Ashe, come over the pulpit and you are written it and it hits you, you begin to. I remember when I first got saved, I'll never forget. And we would leave out of church saying, girl, I'm bloody. Girl, I got cut up today. Did you? Girl, you, what that meant was the word hit me. Girl, I got to do better. I don't want to go to church, get bloody again. What was it about? It was about us living right. We always took inventory on what was going on with us, not my neighbor. You know how some people do, if she ain't here today, this is for her. No, it's not. It's for you. The day you hear his voice, harden not your heart. Everybody around you cannot speak into your assignment. Everybody who loves you does not necessarily understand what God told you. Everybody who supports you today may not support you when obedience becomes uncomfortable. I made it my mind. Whoever walk away from me, that's what the little kids do. They go, deuces. They want to walk. You got to let them walk. It's okay. But you must obey God. Everybody's not going to understand your. Most prophets people don't understand, so they don't have a lot of friends no way. They got people that they connect with, but they don't have a lot of true friends because people don't understand them. And when people don't understand you, guess what happens? They talk about you. You know what I'm talking about, man of God. When people don't understand you, they talk about you. Glory to God. Hallelujah. Hallelujah. Sometimes people will say, it doesn't take all that. Why are you doing it that way? You don't have to be that serious. I never forget one time, lady, I was on fire. I'm on fire now. But when I first got saved, y'all, because I remember when I first got here, Bishop would say, McGowan, hold your mule, because I'll be ready to take off. And this lady came up to me. She was older in the gospel. And she said, do we really take all that? Because, see, I would shout, speak in tongue, knock over four pews. A girl, listen, y'all. I was so excited to be with God. I didn't know how to, you know what I'm saying? So she came up to me and said, does it really take all that? Kind of hurt my feelings. But I promise you, it don't hurt it now. Somebody come up to me and now said, do it take all that? I'll say, keep on living, huh? Keep on living. You'll see it take all that answer. Hallelujah. Just like my son laying there with blood all on his head, and they said that his kidneys were shut down. I came in with the bottle of oil under my arm, and I began to pour it on his head. And he looked at me, there you go, mama, there I go. You ain't trying to go on dialysis, are you? You might want this oil. People of God, people ain't going to understand you. It's okay. Look at your neighbor and say, people may not understand me, but it's okay. It's all right. When God gives you an assignment, he gives you instructions.
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5: Good morning. This is Pastor John McIntosh from Kansas City Christian Faith Center, where we love people, live victoriously, spirit, soul, and body. And let me welcome you to our radio broadcast. And please remember these words from the book of Romans, chapter 10, verse 17. So then faith comes by hearing, and hearing by the word of God. Well, praise God for another opportunity and the privilege to share with you the living word of God. Amen. Family, let's pray. Heavenly Father, we thank you for the privilege and the honor to gather around your word. It is our sincere desire to know you more personally so we may serve you more faithfully. We invite the Holy Spirit in to think through my mind and speak through my lips the wisdom, knowledge, and spiritual understanding and the truth of the only true and living God. I pray for everyone within the sound of my voice that their ears are open to hear and their hearts to receive the uncompromising word of God. Satan, we rebuke you and all your demonic demons and render your powers null and void. And you cannot stop anyone from receiving what they came for today. This we ask in the mighty name of your Son, Jesus the Christ, the Anointing One, we pray. Shalom. Amen. Well, we're going to continue our teaching on the subject, faith, our way of life. Once again, faith, our way of life. Now, we're going to read our three passages of foundational scripture. The first one found in 2 Corinthians chapter 5. So go there in your Bibles, please. 2 Corinthians chapter 5, and we're going to read verse number 7. And it says, "For we walk by faith, not by sight." Once again, "For we walk by faith, not by sight." Now that word "walk" in this verse simply means that we live by faith. We live by faith. Now let's look at a couple of other verses. Go to the book of Habakkuk, chapter 2. the book Habakkuk, chapter 2. And we're going to read verse number 4. It says, "Behold the proud, his soul is not upright in him. For the just of those that have been declared righteous shall live by faith." Now please go with me to Romans chapter 1. Romans chapter 1. And we're going to read verse number 17, the last part of that verse. And it says, "The just shall live by faith." So we see that the just, those that have been declared righteous, shall live by faith. And then the latter part of 2 Corinthians 5, 7, it says, we shall walk by faith, not by sight. And that word sight simply means those things that are perceived by our senses. So we can read this verse, if we were to paraphrase it, we can read it like this: "For we walk and live by faith and not by sight, the things which are perceived by our senses." So we are to walk by faith and not by sight. Now please go with me to the book of Romans chapter 10. The book of Romans chapter 10. And we're going to read verse number 17. And it says, "So then faith comes by hearing, and hearing by the word of God." Once again, "So then faith comes by hearing, and hearing by the word of God." So faith comes by hearing. But wait a minute. If we were to read this verse and we put a period after hearing, if we say, "So then faith comes by hearing, and hearing, period," then we'll be a little confused, because you can hear things that are negative and you can hear things that are positive. So which one is it? Which one do we hear that faith comes by? But there is no period there. So it says, "So then faith comes by hearing, and hearing by the word of God." So when we hear, it must be the word of God. Amen. And then in the book of John, chapter 17, Jesus is speaking, and he says in verse 17, it says, "Sanctify them by your word. Your word is truth." So faith comes by the word of God, which is the truth. Amen. And then finally, go to Hebrews chapter 11. Hebrews chapter 11, and we're going to read verse number 6. And it says, "But without faith, it is impossible to please him. For he who comes to God must believe that he is, and that he rewards those who diligently seek him." So it says, without faith, it is impossible to please him. So that means it cannot be done. And just like we please our natural fathers here on earth, we certainly want to please our heavenly Father in heaven. So we must understand, what is faith? How do we apply it? And what does it really mean? So it's very important. And then he rewards those who diligently seek him. Amen. Now, history has a starting point. And just like history, you need to know your starting point, your origin in your life of faith. If you do not know you had a starting point, or know where you began, and that you are somebody in God, and that you have faith, then you will never be able to rise above your present level. Amen. You need to establish for yourself once and for all that you are somebody, and that you came from somewhere, and that you have the God kind of faith. And more importantly, you know that you have it. Amen. That way, the devil can never intimidate you with trials, tests, or temptations, or cause you to look down on yourself and cause you to live below your God-given privileges. See, many people are living in the basement and they should be in the penthouse, because they don't know that they are somebody. They do not know where they came from, and they do not know they have the God kind of faith. Amen. Now turn with me, please, to the book of Romans chapter 12. Again, that's Romans chapter 12. And we're going to read verse number 3. And it says, "For I say, through the grace given to me, to everyone who is among you, not to think of himself more highly than he ought to think, but to think soberly, as God has dealt to each one a measure of faith." Now, the New King James Version, and I am reading from the New King James Version, it says, "a measure of faith." Now, that same verse in the original King James Version of the Bible says, "the measure of faith," instead of "a measure of faith." I ask you to underline the words "to each one." So if you haven't done it, underline the words "to each one, a measure of faith." Now I want you to notice that it did not say God has dealt to some a measure of faith. It did not say that. It said God has dealt to each one the measure of faith. Now the words "to each one," what I asked you to underline, are inclusive, meaning both male and female. So God has dealt to each one a measure of faith. Now, the word "measure" suggests an amount, a quantity, or a degree, which simply means a measure can be increased or decreased. That's why I like to use the verse from the original King James Version, which states "the measure," which I believe is more appropriate because it implies a definite amount, whereas "a measure" implies some people may have different amounts dealt to them. One person could have a pint, and someone else may have a quart. And we know that cannot be the possibility, because that would not fit the character of God, because his word says he is no respecter of persons. Now let's look at that in scripture. Please go with me to the book of Romans chapter 2. The book of Romans chapter 2. And we're going to read verse number 11. And it says, "For there is no partiality with God." Once again, "For there is no partiality with God." Amen. So God shows no partiality. Now the scripture says, "Out of the voice of two or more witnesses, let every word be established." So please go with me to the book of Deuteronomy chapter 10. Deuteronomy chapter 10. And we're going to read verse number 17. And it says, "For the Lord your God is God of gods and Lord of lords, the great God, mighty and awesome, who shows no partiality nor takes a bribe." So we see here in two places in scripture where God shows no partiality. Amen. And I'm glad of that. Now finally, go to the book of Acts chapter 10. The book of Acts chapter 10. And we're going to read verse number 34. And it says, "Then Peter opened his mouth and said, in truth, I perceive that God shows no partiality." Once again, Peter is speaking and he says, Then Peter opened his mouth and said, "In truth, I perceive that God shows no partiality." So we see here in the word of God that he shows no partiality to no man. And he tells no lies. So please go with me to the book of Titus, chapter 1. The book of Titus, chapter 1. And we're going to look at verse number 2. And it says, "In hope of eternal life, which God, who cannot lie." Again, "In hope of eternal life, which God, who cannot lie." So when God tells us, he's gave each one a measure or the measure of faith, everyone has the same amount. Now, finally, please go to the book of Numbers, chapter 23. We want to establish God's impartiality and that he is not a liar. So Numbers 23, verse number 19, it says, "God is not a man that he should lie, nor a son of man that he should repent. He has said, and he will not do. Or has he spoken, and will he not make it good?" So we see God has not said something that he will not do. So when he says he's going to give you a measure of faith, that is exactly what you're going to get. Everyone is going to get the same amount of faith. God's word confirms that he is not a respecter of people, and what he says, he does. He is not a liar. He gives everyone the same amount of faith, and he requires us to live by faith. We have to be a doer of the word, simply not just hearers. It would be unfair to give us different amounts of faith because we would be at a disadvantage if we had less than anyone else. The playing field would be uneven. It would be like playing a football game and the defensive side have 11 men and the offense only has 7. Well, the offense will be at a disadvantage because they did not have equal amount of people. Amen. So God is not a respected person. What he does for one, he's obligated by his word to do for another. What we have to understand is the measure that God has given to us implies that it can be increased. And it's the believer's responsibility to develop that measure of faith given to them by your study and by your discipline of the word. Let me repeat that because I believe that is so important. We have to understand that the measure that God has given to us implies that we can increase, and that the believer's responsibility is to develop that measure of faith given to you by your study and discipline of the word. Now, you must understand that the Bible is not written to everyone in the world. I know that might come to a shock to some people, but it's the truth. Now, everyone in the world can ultimately come to the place where the Bible can affect their lives in a positive way. But the Bible is a coded book written to a certain class of people, namely the people of God. Anyone who is not a child of God cannot understand the Bible. Let me repeat that because there are a lot of people out there from different religions that quote the Bible, and they think they understand the Bible, but they are being deceived and they are misquoting scripture. Anyone who is not a child of God cannot understand the Bible. And if they do, They're deceiving themselves and do not listen to them. That's why the word tells us, so faith comes by hearing, and hearing what? By the word of God. In truth, they can never know the message of the Bible. Amen. See, when we read in Romans 12:3, which says, each one, we need to qualify that statement. Is it not talking about each one in the world? Well, it certainly isn't. Everyone in the world does not have spiritual faith, but everyone does have natural faith. But we're not talking about that. We're talking about the God kind of faith, the kind of faith which comes from God. Now understand, the word of God must be rightly divided by the leading of the Holy Spirit. It must be rightly divided. Go with me to 2 Timothy chapter 2. Again, 2 Timothy chapter 2. And we're going to read verse 15. The word of God must be rightly divided. 2 Timothy 2:15 says, it says, be diligent to present yourself approved to who? To God. A worker who does not need to be ashamed, rightly dividing the word of truth. Amen. So we have to be diligent in our studies through the leading of the Holy Spirit, because we can wrongly divide the word if we are not prudent in our studying. So that's why it's so important that we must study. We must pray. We must meditate in the word of God. Now, let me show you in scripture an apparent contradiction in the Bible in reference to faith. Let's look at this, and we're going to look at it kind of closely, okay? So go with me to 2 Thessalonians chapter 3. 2 Thessalonians chapter 3. And we're going to read verse number 2. And it says, now we're looking at an apparent contradiction. 2 Thessalonians chapter 3, verse 2. And it says, and that we may be delivered from unreasonable and wicked men, for not all have faith. Underline the words, for not all have faith. Now, we just read in Romans 12:3, it says, as God has dealt to each one a measure of faith. Didn't we read that? It says, to each one, the measure of faith. But wait a minute. Now, we just read in 2 Thessalonians 3:2 that not all have faith. One says he's dealt to each one the measure of faith. Then the other verse says not all have faith. Well, which one is it? This is where the superficial reader of the Bible comes up with the reasoning that the Bible contradicts itself. But the Bible does not contradict itself. And the person reading this does not understand what he is reading. If you look at Romans 12:3 and then at 2 Thessalonians 3:2, it is a definite contradiction if the reader is talking about the same thing in both places. If the writer is talking about the same thing in both places, but he is not. Let's look closely at both verses and see if we can get some understanding about what we're reading. 2 Thessalonians chapter 3, verse 2 says, that we may be delivered from unreasonable and wicked men. Now, unreasonable and wicked men would not be talking about the saints of God. It is not talking about the children of God, about born again people. That verse, 2 Thessalonians chapter 3, verse 2, is talking about sinners. They do not have the God kind of faith. They do not. Now, in Romans 12, 3, he is talking about the children of God. Let's look at how we came to that conclusion regarding the children of God in Romans 12, 3. See, when studying the Word of God, in order to rightly divide the context of a passage in which you are studying or reading, you sometimes have to go back several verses or even chapters to get the right meaning. So let's go back, in this case, to Romans chapter 1. Romans chapter 1, and we're going to read verse number 7. And it says, to all who are in Rome. Now, if we were to put a period there after Rome, then you would know that this letter is a letter addressed to all who are in Rome. But it does not have a period there. So let's continue to read. And it says, to all who are in Rome, beloved of God, who are called to be saints. So this letter has a limited audience and purpose. It is not an open letter to everyone in Rome. Well, you know what? I'm just about through for today. But please join us next week when we continue our teaching on faith. Until then, remember these words from 2 Corinthians chapter 5, verse 7. It says, for we walk by faith, not by sight. God bless you.
4: 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In Jesus' name, amen.
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7: Hello, this is Bishop James Tindall, president of the Urban Summit of Kansas City. I have a very special announcement. 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
8: Less than 2 years ago, we voted to end Missouri's abortion ban.
9: Voters legalized abortions in Missouri,
10: overwhelmingly striking down the state's near-total abortion ban.
8: We made it clear that we don't want the government making medical decisions for us and for our families. But now, in 2026, politicians are trying to overturn our vote and ban abortion all over again with Amendment 3.
11: That's the second time Missourians will be voting on abortion.
8: Amendment 3 would bring back an abortion ban, taking away women's rights to make their own medical decisions. It would put lawyers and politicians in charge of healthcare decisions instead of families and doctors. It would even delay care in life-threatening situations. That's why we've got to vote no on Amendment 3. The Show Me State already showed the politicians once that we don't want an abortion ban. Let's show them again. Vote no on 3 to stop the abortion ban. Paid for by Stop the Ban, Michael Predmore, Treasurer.
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2: Less than 2 years ago, we voted to end Missouri's abortion ban.
3: Voters legalized abortions in Missouri,
4: overwhelmingly striking down the state's near total abortion ban.
2: We made it clear that we don't want the government making medical decisions for us and for our families. But now in 2026, politicians are trying to overturn our vote and ban abortion all over again with Amendment 3.
5: That's the second time Missourians will be voting on abortion.
2: Amendment 3 would bring back an abortion ban, taking away women's rights to make their own medical decisions. 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It would even delay care in life-threatening situations. That's why we've got to vote no on Amendment 3. The Show Me State already showed the politicians once that we don't want an abortion ban. Let's show them again. Vote no on 3 to stop the abortion ban. Paid for by Stop the Ban, Michael Predmore, Treasurer.
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your life as a believer, when you're going to question if God is really on your side. And the reason why you're questioning it is because of the simple fact it seems like the devil is hitting you with everything that he can possibly throw at you. But you need to understand something, beloved. You need to remember that the only reason why you're in that position now is because God had ordered your steps. And the only reason why the devil is hitting you like he's hitting you is because he has literally peeked into your future. And he

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But I'm looking

0: It's time for the Word Made Plain with your host, Pastor Sheldon Tony Gray, pastor of the Pleasant Green Missionary Baptist Church. 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
1: Good morning, good morning, good morning, good morning to my Facebook friends. I see my deacon is on the line watching. Brothers and sisters, this is Pastor Sheldon Tony Gray, Pleasant Green Missionary Baptist Church, your radio pastor. I want to be your pastor. And you know what? For that reason alone, I want to deposit into you. I want to help you move towards your resurrection, to move towards your place in heaven. And the way to do that is by taking God's word and make it palatable to our everyday walk. You can't just have God's word on Sunday. You have to have God's word 24/7. It has to be a lifestyle, something that you strive to live for and you constantly improve. You know, we do it on our jobs. We do it in our occupation. We do it in our various professions. But why not do it with God? Hallelujah. To grow in God, in the admonition and in the power of God. And so therefore, this, like I said, leads us to the book of Revelation. You know, we're getting close in our liturgical calendar towards the time that God gave all humanity a gift. But you got to look at where we're going. You got to see where we came from. You got to understand our current situation of being in the church age. Let me just dive in. We're in the book of Revelation. Amen. Most of us don't go that route, but we're going to start off gentle and easy. The book of Revelation is a prologue. It's an introduction in chapter one that is going to unveil some of the secrets and supernatural things of God that is behind the parabolic wall. We got to go behind this wall so we can understand and see what is happening right now that will lead to the second coming of Jesus Christ. Once again, Pastor Sheldon Tony Gray, we're going to help you unveil. We want to help you to go deep. And listen, there is a blessing waiting for you. If you just come on and walk with me through the book of Revelation, something's going to happen in and around and through you. I believe that. I know that. Most of us don't read this book, but those who do, there's going to be some supernatural powers that's going to affect your physical environment. I'm not talking about just waiting until you get to heaven. I'm talking about where you're going to have heaven right now on earth. Brothers and sisters, Pastor Sheldon Tony Gray, Pleasant Green Missionary Baptist Church. We're located at 2910 East 30th Street. Let me have Reverend M come and kind of say hello and introduce the crew, and let's dive into the book of Revelation. If you're not driving, grab your Bible and walk with us through the first three verses. Amen.
2: Amen. Good morning, good morning, good morning, everyone. I'm so pleased to be with you this morning. I bring you greetings from Arkansas. And what we're going to do, we're going to let everyone say hello and introduce themselves, tell us where they're from. And we're going to start off with Reverend Dr. Eli. Dr. Eli, are you on the phone with us today?
1: All right.
2: If he's not, let's start with Deacon Bond. Go ahead, Deacon Bond.
3: Morning, everyone. This is Deacon Bond out in DMV.
1: Yes,
3: I'm so glad to be among the living.
1: Yeah.
3: You know, this is, you know, Dr. Eli had mentioned to us earlier in prayer, he called us the siblings in Christ.
1: Oh, yeah.
3: I like that phrase, because other than brothers and sisters, we're siblings in Christ.
1: Hallelujah. Yeah,
3: so.
1: And you know what? I want to say Reverend Dr. Shaquan Eli has wrote a manuscript, and that's where all this is coming from. He's instructing us. He has a manuscript. And if you just reach him on my website, and how they can reach out. We'll see what we can do for a small donation to get you a copy of that manuscript. It's on the book of Revelation. Brothers and sisters, you got to have it. This is a must have in your library. How can they reach out to us?
3: Amen. They can reach out at dial in 978-990-5000, or they can contact the Church of Pleasant Green, kcml.com. And we'd like to also...
1: That's the best way, brothers and sisters. Pleasant Green, kcmo.com. That's the best way. Amen. Or just come on by the church house. Reverend M?
2: Amen. Reverend Baptiste, can you introduce yourself? Say good morning.
4: Oh, yes. Good morning, all, on Radio Land, and the blessings of God giving us the word today. And I'm coming out of the Phoenix, Arizona area, and pleased to be a part of Revelation.
1: Yes.
2: Minister Deborah.
5: Praise the Lord, everyone. I'm my beloved saints of God. I bring you greetings from the Chicagoland area.
1: And
5: hallelujah, to be a part of this ministry. And it is indeed a blessing.
1: Amen.
2: And so we're going to have announcements, and then we'll tell you how to get in touch with us tonight at 6:30 and on Monday morning. But the announcements for Pleasant Green are 145 years.
1: Amen.
2: Pleasant Green has been teaching the word of God for 145 years. And their anniversary celebration is going to be this Sunday at Pleasant Green, 2910 East 30th Street, Kansas City, Missouri, at 10:30 a.m. Come on out and help Pleasant Green celebrate 145 years. Amen.
1: You know, I want to employ and pray for everyone. 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
2: Yes, there are.
1: 2910 East 30th Street, Kansas City, Missouri, 64128. 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Go to our website. You can get more information. But be a blessing to the church. If you're receiving, and we've been a blessing to you, bless the church with a $1 gift per every year that we've been in existence. Amen.
5: Praise God.
2: And also, October is Breast Cancer Awareness Month.
1: Yes.
2: So breast cancer is something that affects a lot of people in our world. And we need to pray. And we need to observe this breast cancer disease. I don't want to say disease. I want to say something that has come against us. And we need to pray about it. Amen.
1: And you know, Reverend, if you don't mind, the Black community, this thing is aggravated. It is when America has a sneeze, we get the flu. And so we got to deal with that. We have information here at the church. We have Dr. Eli, we have Dr. Gray, and on our Grill to Glory, they're out there on the street giving free advice on how to examine, where to go, what to do. You don't need to come and pay and buy insurance to get advice from our medical doctors here at Pleasant Green Missionary Baptist Church at 2910 East 30th Street, Kansas City, Missouri. Amen?
2: Amen. Amen. And also, October is Pastor Gray's Appreciation Month.
1: No, there's pastors throughout the country.
2: Oh.
1: Yeah, okay. But the world, the whole United States can appreciate me.
2: Amen.
5: Hallelujah.
2: Amen. So it's Pastor's Appreciation
1: Love that,
2: Month.
1: That.
2: And so Pastor Gray has been a blessing to all of us. I've learned so much from him. And I would like for us to show our appreciation to our pastor of Pleasant Dream Missionary Baptist Church.
1: Yeah, so, the whole United States.
2: Amen. Man, if the whole United States just gave a dime, Pastor Gray would be set
1: up. Man. Lord have mercy. We'll have word made plain on every day because we can afford it then.
2: Amen. And so I don't know if Dr. Eli has joined. Has Dr. Eli come on?
1: No, okay. Let's dive into the verse number one.
2: Okay, so we're gonna start the structure of the book of Revelation. And so what we like to say is some Bibles call this the revelation of John the Divine, but the book of Revelation is of Jesus Christ.
1: Right.
2: The book of Revelation is of Jesus Christ. And so we're going to start off with verse number one, and that verse reads out of the Amplified Bible, "This is the revelation of Jesus Christ, his unveiling of the divine mysteries. God the Father gave to him to show his bondservants, the believers, the things which must soon take place in their entirety." And he sent and communicated it by his angel, his divine messenger, to his bondservant John. And so we are given the word that's going to happen in the future. And right. We need to study this word. We need to know that this word came to John from Jesus through his messenger to the believers of Jesus Christ.
1: Right.
2: And we need to know that there is a future hope for us. I was looking at, I think it's Jeremiah 27 and 11, and it was saying that we have hope.
1: Right.
2: That God has, his plan for us is so that we can have a future and a hope.
1: Yes.
2: And so this is what Revelation is telling us. Now we have to make sure that we understand. I think we ought to pray. Pray before we read it so that God can give us, open up our eyes of understanding. Amen.
1: Amen. My brothers and sisters out in Radio Land, there's a Greek word that helps us in verse number one. It's called chronotopic. Chronos topic. Chronos topic in the Greek is simply talking about time. Time of the past, present, and future in a certain place. Chronos is time. Topics is place. And so what is God doing and how is he revealing to us in the current time and place? I like what Niebuhrman said. He says that Christ is operating in the present time, in our culture, through spandex, through short shorts, through tattoos, through piercing. Christ is still amongst that. Through heroin, fentanyl, Christ is still working through that. Because nothing that the devil has created and man has made will stop the return of Jesus Christ. Yeah. He is moving and working through all of that. And so don't get dismayed by what you see. You got to understand that there is spiritual active powers behind the shield, behind the curtain of the mundane. It is working right now, and it will happen. And the book of Revelation to help us to experience that. Amen. Any other
2: comments?
4: I would like to say it's important that you do read Revelations and know that regardless of your situation, God is a deliverer.
1: Yes.
4: God bless.
1: The word Revelation translated is to mean unveiling. It's like it takes away the curtains, it unveils and makes something clear to you. Not only in seeing but also in and understanding what God is doing. God wants to unveil to you his mystery, his secrets, and his powers. Deacon Bond?
3: You know, here Jesus is both the one revealed and the revealer.
1: Yes.
3: He's revealing it to John, and John is a resource, he's an instrument, he's a vessel. He's a scribe, he's being used by God. You know, I wonder how many of us are allowing ourselves to be used by God in where we are. Think about that.
1: And that won't happen until we get unveiled the truth of who we are, which we are just spiritual beings having a temporary physical experience. Any comment, Reverend D out of Chicago?
5: Praise the Lord. I just praise God that God is continuing to lead and guide all of his people into all truth. And he has revealed himself to us so that we will not be caught unawares.
1: Yes. Hallelujah. Reverend M?
2: I would just like to say, join us tonight at 6:30 as we open up this book more clearly and more in depth. The way you can reach us tonight is at 978-990-5000. The access code is 444-160#. Please join us tonight because we only have a limited amount of time on the radio, but we will take our time to explain this book of Revelation tonight at 6:30.
1: And we'll have Dr. Eli, Reverend Dr. Eli, one of the members here at Pleasant Green. He will be present. And he's authored a book, a manifest that's on the book of Revelation that will transform your understanding. Amen. Let's dive into verse number 2 before we run out of time.
5: Praise the Lord, who bore witness to the word of God and to the testimony of Jesus Christ, to all things that he saw. So this is John, who is a witness, or he is an eyewitness of the truth that God is giving unto him. Because again, God is continuing to lead and to guide his people. We know that the word of God is God. And so John had a personal encounter with God so that God can give us, you know, the things that must surely come to pass.
1: Yes. And you know, brothers and sisters, write this down. The book of Revelation, chapter 4, verse number 1. You got to read that and see what John is going through. He says that he looked up and he saw a door standing in front of heaven, and the voice came out to him speaking like a loud trumpet. And then John goes on and said, because of that, he worshiped him and fell faint. He fell to his knees because he was in the glory and the spirit of God. Brothers and sisters, we got to get that close to God's anointing, God's glory, in order to be able to reveal and to understand the fullness of God. Let's not be traditional and try to play church. We need God's fullness upon our understanding and in our hearts. Amen. Any comments, brothers and sisters, before we dive into verse 3? Or do you want to do verse 3, Dinkin, and then we all just comment after that?
2: Amen.
3: Why don't we do that so we can get the sake of time? So in verse 3, and this is an amplified version, blessed, happy, prosperous to be admired is he who reads and those who hear the words of prophecy and keep the things which are written in it, heeding them and taking them to heart, for the time of fulfillment is near.
1: Blessed.
3: So, blessed, that is a strong word.
1: Yes.
3: He didn't say
1: you're going to be blessed. He says you will be blessed instantaneously by picking up this word. But what is that blessing all about, Deacon?
3: That's a divine favor that God has placed upon us. And you know, it's blessed to be to the point where, as you're reading the word and the word is illuminated, you should be amazed at what you hear, to the point that John is sharing with you what God has shared to him through Jesus, that we are going to be in a place that is going to give us a joy fully satisfied.
1: Mm.
3: Fully satisfied.
1: And what are those three attributes of the blessings? What are the three results of that blessing? There's three tangible words there. Do you have that?
3: Happy, prosperous, and admired.
1: Ah.
3: Happy, prosperous, and admired.
1: Yeah.
3: Admired to the point where people may even envy where we are.
1: Mm. I love that. Any comments, Reverend
4: Dean? I would like to say that word that God has given John, blessed he findeth happy, those that have been fearful of the revelations, open it up. It's a simple understanding of God and John.
1: Yes. Reverend M?
2: Go ahead, Reverend Deborah. Go ahead with your comment.
5: Praise God. We serve a true and a living God, and he has delivered us from the power of darkness and translated us into the kingdom of his dear son. So we can be fully blessed because he is the Prince of Peace. He is the ruler of all things. He is the Almighty God who is able to do the impossible. Praise God.
1: And you got to know that and believe that through faith. You got to activate faith. It just cannot be words that roll off of your tongue. You got to live faithfully till your God is able. See, a lot of us get circumstances and situations that's beyond us, but yet you have no faith. I'm telling you, faith will move mountains. Yes. Faith will defeat Goliath. Faith will take that which is empty and fill it over and make that cup run over. Faith will see mighty great works. Reverend M?
2: You know, we have to understand that we're not moving in our own power.
1: Right.
2: When God tells us to do a thing, he has given us the ability and he is behind. He's the power behind whatever he wants done. And so what we have to do is start moving. Move in the direction that God has shown us. Move in the direction that God has sent us. Be about our Father's business. Know our assignment. And you know what? Churches have avoided revelations. And I should say, not churches, but the body of Christ have avoided reading the book of Revelation. And it is for us to get a blessing from.
1: Yeah.
2: So open up the book.
1: Brothers and sisters, we invite you back. There's going to be seven lamps. There's going to be seven churches. And we want to talk about that at 6:30 tonight. Reverend M is going to give you that information. We need you to come back and join us. We're going to open and unveil. We're going to dive deep. It's full of imageries. It's full of prophecy. And you got to have that. You cannot live your today faithfully until you know your assurance in tomorrow.
2: Yes.
1: Blessed assurance. Jesus in mind. Oh, what a foretaste and glory divine. Tell them how to come and be a part of this, Reverend.
2: So you can join us tonight at 6:30 by calling the number 978-990-5000, 5000. 978-990-5000. The access code is 444-160-pound. 160 hashtag. And let me just say, you can also join us on Pastor Tony Gray at Facebook Live. And if you will come tonight, we can have a dialogue.
1: Yes.
2: You can write your comments on the Facebook page and we will go over those and we will just understand the blessing that God has for us.
1: Take us to the churches in Ephesus. It's going to be powerful. Brothers and sisters, I know we're running out of time. This is Pastor Sheldon Tony Gray. Please, ma'am, please, sir, if you're able to support because of the blessings, we're asking for $1 per year at 145 years in existence. You know, we need your support, and that encourages us to keep fighting the good fight. 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
2: You know, Pastor Gray is
1: clothed to those who are naked, be all of us. Hallelujah, brothers and sisters. We'd love for you to come and be a part. So stop by the church house this Sunday at 10:30 and let's celebrate. Let's celebrate 145 years. Any comments, Reverend M, before we get out of here?
2: No, I just like to say thank you for joining us. Thank you for being with us every Wednesday at 11:30. We'll be back next week with a second chapter or a second understanding of the book of Revelation. Amen.
1: 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Amen. Be blessed.
0: Amen. 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
1: Hold up. 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
1: Hello, hello, everybody. How's it going? How's it going? We hope you're having a... You there? Yeah. Hope you have a blessed day. It's the day the Lord has made, and we will rejoice and be glad in it. I'm Pastor Downs from Community Praise, Worship, and World Outreach Center, located at 4309 Norton Avenue, Kansas City, Missouri, 64130, where we worship God, we love others, and we serve others. And my co-host, Pastor Kim Young from Living Water International and World Harvest, and we're excited to come on each week on Wednesday to Keep It Real. So we're glad that you're here with us, and we're glad that you're going to join us. 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I'll share something in a little bit, but I'll share our sponsors first. 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We thank you for your prayers. We're praying for you as well. It's a beautiful day today. It's a beautiful week. Got a great week. So we're excited about that. So we thank Carter Broadcasting. We also thank Primerica Financial Services. Mr. Larry Bankston is the Regional Vice President of Bankston & Associates under Primerica. And Primerica says for more than 40 years, we've had a simple philosophy. Just do what's right. While other financial companies focus on the wealthy, we protect our most important assets, the ones who teach our kids, make our goods, grow our food, and protect our nation. With affordable term life insurance and investments, we've been putting families first by treating them the way we would like to be treated. Because in business, as in life, doing what's right never goes out of style. Mr. Bankston's address is 6140 Raytown Traffic Way, Raytown, Missouri, 64133. His phone number is 816-333-3433, and his cell number is 816-550-7754. So if you have any opportunity or any concerns with your finances, taxes near the end of the year, that property tax is about to come up. I hope you set it aside. It always comes, sneaks up on us. But anyways, that time of the year may help you get a budget together to just not get in debt when those things come. You can call Mr. Bankston. We also want to thank Target Word Prayer Ministries. They're with us once a month, and we thank them for supporting us when they're on. And so, again, if you'd like to be a sponsor, please just reach out to us. You can call me directly at 816-718-1079. We would love to have you be a sponsor on our Keeping It Real radio program. I have a couple of announcements. I've been sharing this one the last few weeks, and there's a couple more weeks left. This is the Tap In Center, Kansas City. So if you have a warrant, they can help. 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So that's October 14th. 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So remember that date, October the 14th. October the 14th. Pardon me, right? All right. And then we also want to remind you of our announcement from last week about the DLID Give Back. That's Brother Jesse and his wife Aisha. They, with the help of the community, will be giving back hens, hams, hats, scarves, and gloves. That's November 7th at the T.V. Watkins Apartments at 10:30 and the Wayne Minor Apartments at 1 p.m., Kansas City, Missouri. So there's many of us that are connecting, and we're collecting hats, scarves, and gloves. So the hens and hams have been donated, hats, scarves, and gloves. If you would like to help us with those items, please feel free to help us with those items. Hats, scarves, and gloves. I'll continue to announce that. You can reach out to me at 816-718-1079, or you can just bring them by the church. Call me first so we can make arrangements for that, or if you're there visiting on Sunday, you can bring them on Sunday. All right. So we want to remember those announcements. All right. Keep those in mind. All right, I have a scripture here I want to share with you today, one I've been kind of meditating on. Reminds me of Brother Vic and I was talking about that game. If you're a Chiefs fan or if you're watching the game on Sunday, it was quite a game. So you thought it was over, and then it wasn't. But anyway, it was a good game. The Chiefs ended up winning, but it was interesting. And this to remind me of that. Hello? Pastor Kim. All right. Hey, Pastor Kim, how are you?
2: I'm pretty good, Pastor Downs. How are you?
1: I'm blessed. Praise God. All right. So if you watch that Chiefs game, this kind of reminds me of the scripture in 2 Peter, the first chapter, where it talks about how God has given us everything we need, but we have to do our part. And so I looked at the game Sunday, and, you know, those players, the Chiefs and the other team, who was they playing? I can't remember who they're playing now. Anyway, they both came to play. They both came to play that game. Oh, the Raiders. How could I forget that? The Raiders. They both came to play the game, and they were playing hard. And so when you think it's over, I thought it was over, the Chiefs had won, but the Raiders came back. Sometimes that's in life. That's what happens. We think things are going well, and then some things coming up. And I remember this scripture in 2 Peter. I'm going to read it, first chapter. According as his divine power hath given unto us all things that pertain unto life and godliness through the knowledge of him that hath called us to glory and virtue, whereby are given unto us exceeding great and precious promises, that by these ye might be partakers of the divine nature, having escaped the corruption that is in the world through lust. Now, verse 5, and beside these, giving all diligence, add to your faith virtue or goodness, and to virtue add knowledge, and to knowledge add temperance or self-control, and to temperance add patience, and to patience add godliness, and to godliness, brotherly kindness, and to brotherly kindness, charity or love. For if these things be in you and abound, they make you that ye shall neither be barren nor unfruitful in the knowledge of our Lord Jesus Christ. But he that lacks these things is blind and cannot see afar off, and hath forgotten that he was purged from his old sins. So as we think about it, we think the game is going, God is blessing us, we're moving forward, but we got to keep staying persistent. We got to add to our walk of faith. We got to add self-control. We got to add the knowledge of God so that we can remember. We got to be diligent in the things that we're hoping for. Faith comes by hearing. Faith is the substance of things hoped for. So we've got to add those things. So anyway, if you want to have some input on this, please call in 816, on a hotline, 816-648-1590, 816-648-1590, if you have some input. Pastor Kim, how are you doing?
2: I am doing great on today.
1: All right. Praise God. Welcome back. to the United
3: well,
1: States.
3: Well, thank you for welcoming
1: from Australia.
3: Back. Yes,
1: how was the
3: it
1: trip?
3: Has been a it's been great going over to another country, being able to enjoy, and also to be able to go to church there and tell them about the goodness that they have going on over here in the USA, like in Australia. So,
1: good.
3: You know, everywhere you go, you should be able to show your light, and your light should shine no matter mm-hmm. where you are in life. And I just want to encourage someone who is just going through on today, no matter what it looks like, the way that you feel, know that God is here to help you and to encourage yeah. you to become the best version that you can become. Maybe you have a dream in life and you feel like, man, you know, I've been talking to God about this dream for so long and it has never mm-hmm. manifested. And I just want to let you know there's a time for everything in life and a season for everything in life. So know that yeah. when it's your time, God's going to show up and show out for you.
1: Yes, praise God. So true, so true. So, yeah, you just got to be patient and wait and just adding these things to us, like in the fruit of the Spirit. Patience is part of mm-hmm. the fruit, so it has to grow. In order for patience mm-hmm. to grow, you get tested and tried. So don't give up
3: Amen.
1: When the trials come. That's how the patience
3: That's
1: grows.
3: Right.
1: Praise God.
3: Yes. Yes, I just went to a different church in a different country. It is just so enlightening how, you know, there in Australia, the church that I attended, my host home was the bishop of a church there and his wife was the first lady. They do mm-hmm. not focus on giving at church. So mm-hmm. that was something I was not used to. I said, well, are we going to do offerings? She said, oh, no, we don't do that. We just leave a box. And whenever you can give, you just give it then because you know what you're supposed to do for God.
1: Well, that's
3: that was
1: good.
3: A little
1: they
3: bit
1: know what they're supposed to do.
3: Yeah, she said they know what they're supposed to do. If they do it, then, you know, that's on them, you know, if they don't do it. Uh-huh. So we do not want to focus and emphasize on giving, you know, to be a part of our service because we want people mm-hmm. to focus on getting their soul saved, focus on develop a relationship with Jesus and not focus on them giving. I was
1: mm-hmm.
3: okay.
1: Mm-hmm.
3: So that was the main thing that I learned from over there.
1: That's interesting. You know, faith, I'm sharing how faith comes by hearing, and so many people haven't heard a faith message on financial stewardship. You know, even the least, you know, that God said we have faith to believe for the blessings that he said we would have. And so whether it's in a class or not, somewhere people have to be taught the word of God. And if they don't know the word of God, then they don't know what to do. So hopefully they've taught that. And so if they know how to do it, that's fine. I know for sure that so many people have no clue about stewardship. Yeah, but it's not the, you know, it is part of our discipleship. We were made in his image to give not only money, but give our lives. So it's good. It's good. Praise God. So,
3: yes. And one other thing that I want to share is we are going to be having our 7-year Kansas City Gospel Award show on November the 14th. We want everybody to come out because this is our 7-year and doing an award show for 7 years to keep the gospel impactful things going on in the gospel world in Kansas City. Mm-hmm. It is amazing that we have made it 7 years, you know, appreciating people, thanking people for what they have done, what they're continuing to do.
1: Yeah.
3: On the battlefield for Jesus and, you know, bringing people in and, you know, making people feel appreciative of what they're doing or what they have done. So, you know, it's November the 14th at 5 p.m. We are hoping the whole Kansas City come out. Last year we had a very great year. This year we're expecting another great year. And this year we're being hosts in the beautiful, awesome Lee Summit, Missouri. It won't be in Kansas City, at least some in Missouri. And we want everybody to come. It's going to be at Gloria Bible College in Fellowship Church in Lee Summit, Missouri, November the 14th. Come out. They are so delighted in excited to host us and to have it in their church for the first time.
1: Good. Praise God. Hallelujah. So has it been a year already? Wow, that time flies, doesn't it?
3: 7 years. It's been seven years, but it's been a year since we had it last year. Yes, 7 years that we have been producing the award show here in Kansas City.
1: Doesn't seem like it's a year. Boy, time has. Well, praise God. Yeah. Well, you heard it, everybody. So I look forward to that. We'll keep announcing that along with our other announcements. And just look forward to being able to lift up somebody. Lift up somebody that has been a blessing to end their ministry doing things for the Lord. So
3: we give our
1: praises to God for their ministry. Hallelujah.
3: Yes.
1: All right. Well, let's share our sponsors again halfway through our show. And want to share Mr. Larry Bankston again, Regional Vice President of Bankston & Associates for Primericum. And Primerica, their address is 6140 Raytown Traffic Way, Raytown, Missouri, 64133. The phone number is 816-333-3433, and the cell number is 816-550-7754. Primerica says, because in business, as in life, doing what's right never goes out of style. So keep Mr. Bankston, keep Primerica in mind. If you have any financial needs or just need to talk to them about some things, insurance or taxes or whatever it may be, you can call those numbers, 816-333-3433. And that cell number is 816-550-7754. All right. Praise God. Thank you, Mr. Bankston. All right, if you want to call in, you can call 816-648-1590. If you have anything to share, we did share about that Second Peter, you know, how we are to continue to grow. God expects us to grow. I just keep encouraging people during this time of the year when our children have gone back to school. We ask them to bring their great parts so we can praise them and just encourage them to keep doing. But they have to do their homework. And that's the same with us as disciples. We need to do the work that God has called us to do, the doers of the word and not hearers only. As God wants us to minister and save souls, but we want to grow so we can be able to be in the process of helping them develop as well. Like Ephesians said, we are called to do the work of the ministry. The gifts were given to perfect all the saints. Not just a few, but all the saints to do the work of the ministry. So just as those kids are going back to school, you know, we are to think of ourselves as sons and daughters, growing, doing the work. So we have to grow. We have to study. We have to show ourselves approved unto God so that we know how to divide this word of God. God is faithful. So if you have something to share, 816-648-1590, we'd love to hear from you. And see where God has touched you, what he's done in your heart, where he's brought you and where he's leading you, and maybe what he's encouraging others to do through you. Praise God. Thank you, Jesus. There's money again. If you have hat, scars, and gloves, you're going to do the DLID give back, Brother Jesse and his wife, with the help of the community on that November 7th. At T.B. Watkins and Wayne Minor Apartments. So we're looking for hats, scarves, and gloves to be donated. Hens and the hams have already been donated, but we need hats, scarves, and gloves. So please, if you're able to donate, again, you can contact our church, contact me, and let me know what you've got. We're going to continue to announce it so we can have these apartment complexes blessed on that day, November 7th. Praise the Lord. Praise the Lord. All righty. God is good. God is good. We're excited as we are getting nearing the end of the year. October already. October is the first Wednesday in October, and we are just nearing the end of this year, I saw, I've seen Halloween decorations, but I saw Christmas decorations yesterday. I know we get them up real quick. So anyways, the holidays are coming. Thanksgiving is coming. And just wanted to be a blessing. If you can be a blessing to somebody that's in need, think about that, how you can be a blessing. During this time of year, a lot of people are in need for things. So all through the year, but it seems like there's more at the end of the year. So anyway, that's keeping it real. That's what we're on here. If you've got something, maybe you want to share something that about how you have been a blessing through the years, how you've kept somebody's hope up by helping and sharing in their lives. Call and share. How would you do it? Maybe you can enlighten somebody else or encourage somebody else to do the same thing. We're all needed. We're all needed. God. Thank you, Jesus. So we're excited to come on each week, each Wednesday, keeping it real. Many, many issues, many things, many ways that we can share how to keep it real in the world, in our city, in our state, and how we can do that. You know, we're encouraging people to be truthful in knowing who Christ is so we can bear much fruit. And that's keeping it real. There's a need in the world, so let's bear fruit and meet those needs. God said he sent his son that we have life and life more abundantly. So as we have the blessings of God, are you a good steward of what God has given to you to be that blessing? You could be a good steward over a smile. Maybe somebody just needs to see your smile. Maybe somebody just needs to know that you're listening to them. Many ways to be stewards over the blessings that God has given to us. He's given us life. He's given us a mind. He's given us wisdom. He said we can ask for as much wisdom as we would like, and he has given it to us. Won't condemn us. Won't condemn us, but he will give us the wisdom we need to make sure that we are being a blessing to those who are in need, those who are weary. And so let's take advantage of that God said he would give to us. Praise God. That's just a blessing to know that God is going to give us what we need so that we can give others what they need. Isn't that awesome? So we praise God. We praise God. Hallelujah. Hallelujah. Thank you, Jesus.
3: And I just want everybody to be reminded to keep doing good. Because a lot of times, you know, you can be doing good. You become weary in doing good. Galatians, I think, 6 and 9 talks about that. You know, keep on doing good. Don't give up because things don't look like it's working for you. Because God wants us to be a blessing to others. And it's so important to learn how to bless others. And it don't have to always be giving money. It can be giving your time. It can be giving a smile. Yeah. It can be giving a hug. So many ways you can do good to other people in this world, because so many people are going through so much. Just giving someone a smile, encouraging word can go a long ways in life.
1: Amen. Yes, it can. Yes, indeed. Yes, indeed. Those times when just a smile was just a blessing to me. Somebody just came up and just gave me a smile. That was it. Made my day. Yes.
3: Amen.
1: Yes. I remember, I've shared that often, how I worked at the federal building, and they, on a bad day at work, and they'd bring the bag of babies around in the wagon. The daycare was in the building. And you forget all about your troubles. The babies be riding down the wagon, down the floor, and everybody came out, and it just changed your whole mindset. See babies just laughing or either crying. Even if they was crying, it just took your mind off of your troubles that you was having on the job. And it does. God knows we have what it takes to be the blessing to each other. So let's realize that we have what it takes. We are somebody that God has blessed to be a blessing to others. Praise the Lord. All right. So time is about out. All right. Kind of like that Chiefs game. We think it's over, but it's not over yet. All right. That was a Friday game on Sunday. Friday game. But anyway, we're glad that you come in, listen every week. We're praying for you, and we pray that you are praying for us. We know that you are. We see you out and about, and we just, you know, you share that you've been praying for us. So we thank you for that. Anyway, our time is about out, and but we're always happy to be here. So I am Pastor Downs.
2: And I'm Pastor Kim.
1: All right. And we're keeping
2: it real.
1: Be blessed. All right. Bye-bye.
0: 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For more information, call Keep It Real at 816-372-0189.
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5: Hello, this is Bishop James Tindall, president of the Urban Summit of Kansas City. 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

0: brought some friends along to just encourage you a little further. James Ford,
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2: I know it's darkest.
1: Yes.
2: Just before dawn.
1: It's not easy right now.
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1: I've been there.
2: I

0: Thank God for this blessed, nice, sunny old day out here. No rain in sight. I just thank God for being in the place one more time. Thank all of you for tuning in to It's Your Time. It's Your Season broadcast. I am your host, Elder Michael D. Taylor, pastor of Step Out on Faith Worship Center at 13424 Parker Avenue in Grandview, Missouri. Y'all, we have some guests here today. I have a twofold program for you, and we're going to do the thing. We got some folk that know how to cook, how to help young folk, and we got the National Federation for the Blind on tonight. But before we get into it, we always open our show with a word of prayer. Father God in heaven, we thank you for this moment, this time that you have set aside for us to come over these radio airways. We ask, oh God, that now you would bless it. Just continue to give all in attendance what they need, oh God. Bless us and keep us and never leave us, oh Father. We thank you for all that you have allowed us to do, because we know and realize that we couldn't do nothing without you, oh God. Because of you, all things are possible, oh God. Then, Lord, we thank you for those that make it possible for us to come on these radio airways, the entire Carter Broadcasting family, with emphasis on Lady T, my cousin Vic, and Myron and Vic Dice and all of those, oh God, that make it possible for us to come over these radio airways. We ask now that you would bless this program, oh God. Bless it and let somebody get something out of the program today, oh God. And we'll be so careful to give your name the glory, the honor, and the praise in the name, hallelujah, in the name of thy Son, Jesus the Christ, we pray. Amen and amen. Amen. And I also want to say shouts out to Asha Edwards, my co-host. She may be on. She may be on tonight, today. She has some things that she had to do, so if she get a chance, she will call in. All right, I want to go right now to the National Federation of the Blind. Miss Linda, are you on? Miss Linda and James White, we cannot hear you. You might be on mute.
1: Yes, I am. Hello, are you there?
0: Yes, we are. How you doing, ma'am?
1: Hello?
0: I can hear you. Can you hear me? Uh-oh. I guess they'll hang up and they'll call right back. And then somebody else is on there, too? Okay. I can hear you. The guy? Okay, bring him on.
2: I'm here, Pastor Taylor.
0: All right. How you doing, sir?
2: I'm doing just fine. How are you?
0: I'm doing well. And who am I speaking to?
2: My name is Darren Sherman. I'm Vice President of the Ivanhoe Chapter.
0: Amen. For the National Federation, I'm pretty sure Linda and James will be right back with us. So how are things going with you, man?
2: Going very well. We thank you for the opportunity to get information about our program that we're having this Saturday.
0: Amen. I'm so glad for you all to come on the show and share with us whatever the National Federation of the Blind is doing. And I understand that Miss Linda is back on.
1: Yes, I'm back on. And thank you, Vice President, for stepping up. I don't know what happened to this phone line here. But, Pastor Taylor, I want to thank you again, for this is the third year that you've allowed us to come on your show. And I thank you so much for that.
0: Amen. Well, I thank you for coming on here. I thank all of my guests. And you all are always welcome. And you already know that any time that we can do anything for you, that we're right there. You know, the National Federation of the Blind, the leading civil rights organization of the blind, you have fought.
1: We are Ivanhoe Chapter.
0: Oh, the Ivanhoe Chapter. Well, all right, here. Give us your opening statement, Miss Linda.
1: Okay. As I think in the past when I came on, I shared our brief history of the organization, but I'm just going to focus today on the Ivanhoe Chapter. And, of course, we've been around now. This is going on our seventh year. We got chartered in 2019. just before the pandemic kicked in, and we got started with 5 people, and I'm pretty proud to say that our membership has increased. We're up to like about 25, 27 people. And the purpose of our organization, of course, is to be we're an advocacy organization. And what we do is we advocate on behalf of persons who are blind. We educate those persons and families and bring them together to learn more about blindness and vision loss, as well as the community. And as we serve as a peer support group for persons who are losing vision, making that adjustment to blindness, and a resource for learning about information that's available. But the mission of the Ivanhoe chapter is we recognize that there is another chapter here in Kansas City, and I applaud them. They've been around for over 20 years now. But I think they were a little uncomfortable, or they were not thinking about coming into the communities where black and brown people are marginalized communities, where often information is not disseminated. Often we get overlooked, or we get information secondhand or at the last minute. So that's been our focus, to do outreach and getting the word out to persons in the community through outreach programs, community service programs, as well as through our churches. And we thank you again for Step Out on Faith. I think a couple of members there are part of our organization. So that has been our mission. We've had a number of community service projects that have been quite successful. We've worked with the Children's Center for the Visually Impaired. We have developed a partnership with the Lions Club. And, of course, Darren is going to share with you. My Vice President Sherman is going to share about the event coming up on Saturday. But I just wanted to let you know about some of the community service events that we have put on in the past that has been quite successful, and we're moving forward, hoping to be more involved in the community. So we want a partnership with as many organizations and get more people involved. Often I'm riding Share Fair or out where I meet persons who have family members or individuals who might be visually impaired, and I invite them out to our meetings, or I'll call them and have a conversation. But sometimes it's very difficult to get a person to move past a place where they feel comfortable. And getting them out to meet other persons like them and moving on with their life and getting them to see that they can be productive citizens. We have a one-minute message in our organization, and it goes something like this. Blindness is not the characteristic that defines you or your future. Every day we raise the expectations of blind people. It's because low expectations keep us from your dreams. You can live the life you want. So just getting involved, getting encouragement, you will find that whatever your dream is or your hope is, you can achieve it by getting information, getting good training, and connecting with others who are doing what you might want to do. And I'm going to stop here, and I'm going to have my vice president talk a little bit about Blindness Achievement Month and what we're doing on Saturday.
0: All right.
2: Go ahead. Thanks, Linda. Thanks, Pastor Taylor.
0: Yes, sir.
2: Well, October used to be known as Meet the Blind Month, and a few years ago it was changed to Blind Equality and Achievement Month. And so this is our second year hosting our program at the Ivanhoe Community Center located at 3700 Woodland Avenue. We'll be there in conjunction with the last farmer's market of the year for the Ivanhoe Community Center, and we will be inside the actual community center in the community room from 10 a.m. to 2 p.m. And what we'll have the Lions Club. We have a partnership with them where we collect glasses and share it with the Lions Club, where they refurbish them and provide them to people that don't have insurance and can't get glasses. And they will be doing free vision screenings at the event. We'll also have a Missouri Technology Access Program. This is a state agency. And what they do is they provide assistance, technical assistance, training, equipment to blind and deafblind and visually impaired individuals in the state of Missouri. In some cases, they provide free tablets, free accessible phones, and all the information they provide is accessible based on what disability you have. And they also provide training. And so they'll be joining us coming out to meet the community, and maybe, you know, there may be someone that needs their services, so they'll be available. We'll also have members of our chapter providing demonstrations of accessible technology. I myself will be showing how to use Meta smart glasses and how they can help a blind or low vision person get the assistance in identifying where they are, identifying objects, medications. We'll also be showing there's a system called Script Talk, and it is an accessible program where you can scan a code on your medication, and it will let you know what the medication is, what the dosage, how to take it, when it expires, and who prescribed it, and also have a talking blood pressure monitor. So for those of us who have to take their blood pressure, you know, just because you're blind, it doesn't mean you have to stop taking care of your health. There are plenty of technology and accessible devices out there that are available to blind and low vision individuals. We'll also have demonstrations by members of our chapter using what is called a blind shade. And a blind shade is a blindfold, and it just gives people an idea of what it's like to walk around and navigate with no vision. And we'll also have people demonstrating altered reality glasses where people can see what it's like to have low vision as well. And some of our members will be showing, you know, some of the little tips that we use, such as identifying coins, money, you know, some of the organizational skills that we use that make it seamless for us to live in this world. It's a sighted world, but we still have to live in it. And so we'll also have members showing how to, like, if you happen to come across a blind or low vision individual, how to introduce yourself, how to offer assistance if needed, and just listen to people. You know, you may make a friend, you may find out some information. And so we're looking forward to the community coming out to join us and join the Ivanhoe Community Center for the farmers market as well. We welcome all.
0: Amen. Amen. Y'all are doing quite a bit in the community, and that is so wonderful for all of us that are part of this world. You know, you all were saying a lot of things that that you're doing for the blind, and I have found out that we, as Linda has said, I have several blind in my church. And I know that being blind does not stop you, does not hinder you from living a good, prosperous life. Because the ones in my church, they still cook, they still do all the things that they want to do. And I take my hat off to you all for what you are doing. And Miss Linda, is it okay if I open the lines up just in case somebody want to call and ask you a question?
1: That's fine.
0: Okay, yeah. If you.
1: The theme of the day is entitled Navigating Life Without Sight or Low Vision.
0: Navigating life.
1: Without sight.
0: Let me see. Can you say that one more time?
1: Navigating life without sight or low vision.
0: Or low vision. Amen. Amen. If you have a question or something for Miss Linda or for her vice president, you can call 816-648-1590. Amen. And Miss Linda, I noticed that that your group are doing things for those that are blind that may have the that would like to vote.
1: Yes, and I'm glad you mentioned that. And a reminder for those persons who are blind and low vision, and not just for persons who are blind or low vision. There's something called a ballot marking device. Most
0: yep.
1: people refer to a voting machine, but that's mm-hmm. the correct name, the ballot marking device. This device enables us to vote privately and independently. So when you get to the poll and you step in, they'll see your cane, or if you're low vision and you don't use a cane, just let them know, I like to use the ballot marking device. They can set it up where they'll give you the headphones, and you'll have the audio. For those persons who have low vision and still are able to read some print, they can enlarge the font size on that screen so the print is larger. And most people, as they age, as is referred to as presbyopia with aging eyes, you know, small print gets to be challenging.
0: That's right.
1: So they can also let them know, I like to use the ballot marking device, but I need the font size enlarged. And that would enable them to vote confidently faster than struggling with that paper ballot, trying to read it. So, you know, don't be ashamed to say, hey, my vision is low now. So many people nowadays have low vision who often are in denial or just trying to struggle through life when there's no need to. And, of course, that ballot marking device was all part of the Help America Vote Act. So, you know, we want to keep that going. Now, some people want to say that it's not safe, but I understand that it's very, and it does have a track record of tracking it, too. So I encourage people. And for those people who do not read well, that ballot marking device might be helpful to them because they can just listen to the audio and have it read to them. We have a number of people who are functionally illiterate who just don't read well or slow readers, and it would be helpful for them. So, you know, November the 3rd is coming up, so we want to get everybody out to vote.
0: Amen. And Ms. Linda, you are so correct with that. I am an election judge supervisor, and that ballot marketing device, we set it up every time. And depending on the amount of people, the volume of who we're expecting, a lot of times we'll set up two of the best. But the other thing that I wanted to say, that it may be you're not getting around well, and we can bring two judges to your vehicle and you can vote right there. There are so many things that you can do in voting, so everybody has that option to vote. All right, Miss Linda. Yes, ma'am.
1: Thing I'm reference to that before we move on. If anyone, especially those from the blind and low vision community, when you go out to vote, if you have some problems, please reach out to the Board of Election and let them know. That's the only way they can correct things. We have a relationship with the Board of Electors, the elections, the educator, and the person who does the training. And he likes to know, you know, some of the issues that people are having when they're out voting, so they can correct those things.
0: Amen. Amen. All right, Miss Linda, what next do you have on your table?
1: Well, yes, we always have our membership recruiting. We're looking for new members. Like I said, we are a membership organization, and you know, we meet monthly at Macedonia. They've been gracious to open their doors to us, going on 7 years now. So we meet there every second Saturday from 12 to 2. We'll meet in room 103.
2: Linda, that's actually every third Saturday.
1: Third Saturday. Thank you. Every third Saturday we meet there. So we'll be there on October the 17th.
0: Amen. Amen. All right. Y'all can let us know some of the other things that you're doing out here in the community. All the information that I have that in front of me, it really deals with the voting. So I'm going to be relying on what you have.
1: One of the things I would like to share, and we're pretty proud of this, last year our chapter, we were going to, you know, we like to get together, do some things socially and to get members out and doing in the community. So we were going to take a trip to go on the KC wheel. Now, people often say, why blind and low vision people want to go on the KC wheel? Well, for the experience and the camaraderie and just being visible in public. So when we looked into it, we found out it was not accessible to us. They would not allow us to take our canes aboard the gondola. Well, I explained to the lady, I said, well, you know, when you go on a plane, they allow you to take your cane on the plane. You know, you fold it down. Well, we don't allow that. I'm real proud to say that our chapter, we did not only complain and gripe about it, we did something about it when we had our state convention. I'm going to let Darren share a little bit about that. Darren, share it all. Our progress.
2: Well, this year at our state convention, I was honored and proud to be a part of our resolutions committee. And what I did along with our treasurer, Ms. Crystal Lyles, we wrote a resolution against the Kansas City Wheel discriminating against us, asking us to take our cane away from us. And we wrote the resolution, passed the state convention, and then after we passed the resolution, we presented it to the wheel. And in the midst of that, while that was going on, we were also reaching out to some of our council members and the Civil Rights Committee with the City of Kansas City to have their support just in case. And once we presented this information to the Kansas City Wheel, they rescinded that policy. And we do know there have been several people that have actually visited. And as of now, when we go to visit, they are not taking our canes away. And so that was a major success for our chapter. And, you know, one of the things that we're proud that we did the advocacy, we did the education, we did the outreach, and we didn't just sit and complain. We did something about it.
0: Amen. Amen. I would like to ask the question. If someone is losing, they know that they're losing their sight, does the National Federation for the Blind assist these people in getting what they need?
1: As I said, we're a referral. Often, if someone comes to us and they have not gone through rehab services, we immediately refer them to rehab services, no matter what state they're in, because your tax dollars pay for your training. And you would go through them, and they'd get you set up so you can get all the independent living training, training with technology and things of that matter. And then, of course, we often refer people to a local chapter, because when you come together with other people like you, like I said, it encourages you to not just feel bad about it or sad for yourself, learn what other people, you know, we learn from one another. Each one can teach one. So, like Darren, it's, with technology, he is a whiz. He knows a lot about technology. So when I have questions or I get stuck on something, I call him. And that's what we try to support each other. So, I've been in this blind community now for, 37 years, but I don't think I would have been as comfortable had I not connected with the National Federation of the Blind and met other people like me who encouraged me to keep moving forward and stop feeling sorry for myself.
0: Amen.
1: I just encourage, you know, even if you don't connect with the National Federation of the Blind, just get out and get involved with other people just like you. It's nothing like being involved in some type of support group to encourage you and get you to see that, you know, this is not the end of the road.
0: Yes.
1: Keep going on. I mean, family members love us, but they may not understand everything. Like, we have a number of couples in our chapter now. As a matter of fact, we have 7. We had 8. One of our members recently passed. And I've been trying, you know, it's a big adjustment for a family when someone loses their sight. So, you know, trying to work with those couples, making the adjustment, and trying to move on and enjoy life, because it's not over yet. It's going to be challenging.
2: And what I found is with the chapter for us that who've been blind longer than some of the other members, we have several members that are new to blindness. What the chapter provides is showing the roadmap to success. No one will ever tell anyone that adjusting to blindness is easy, but by seeing others being successful in it, you have the roadmap. And we have several members that at any time, you know, we share phone numbers, contact information, that if you have a question about something, about a struggle, maybe with healthcare, maybe a restaurant, or maybe just out in a social setting, how do I do this? What's the easiest way? That's what we provide. We're there for support, advocacy, education, and peer support.
0: Amen. Now, where are you located again?
1: Now, we aren't in a physical building. We meet, like I said, once a month on the third Saturday.
0: Mm-hmm.
1: We do have a national headquarters that's located in Baltimore, Maryland. That's our national headquarters.
0: Okay.
1: And there are affiliates throughout the United States. And every state has an affiliate. And then there's chapters that fall under those affiliates. And here in the state of Missouri, we have, I think there's 7 chapters and 1 at-large chapter where they're kind of spread out, so they meet by phone monthly. Mm-hmm. But like I said, we have 2 chapters here in the Kansas City area, and we're the Ivanhoe chapter.
0: All right.
1: And there is a...
0: And your vice president, he mentioned something about on Linwood.
1: Now, go ahead, Darren.
2: Linwood, that's where we meet, Macedonia Baptist Church.
0: Okay, I got you now. I'm catching up with you.
1: Yeah.
0: Go right ahead. All right. Anything else you would like to bring to the show right now? And I know the time is getting close, but I wanted to open it up for you all to continue to get everything out that you would like to get off on the show today.
2: One final thing I'd like to get out. We do have a website with information. It is www.nfbmo.org/Ivanhoe, Ivanhoe. And we give out information. I update the site with news and notes, announcements about things that the chapter participates in.
0: Amen. Miss Linda?
1: All right. I think my vice president did an excellent job giving out information, and we won't take any more of your time.
0: No, you're fine. I wanted to say that I know that you all do a lot in the city because of the members that I have that I know participate in the different meetings that you all have. I just wanted to say thank you for what you do. You do a lot. And please tell Dr. James that I said hello. Linda, your husband, tell him I said hello and thank him, too. Is he on?
1: I'm sure he's in another, probably in another part of the house, but I'm sure he's listening.
0: All right. Well, James, I certainly thank you. I missed the prayers. You know, we're still on there 8 o'clock every night, you know, so... I thank y'all for what you do. And don't forget that we are having that fish this Friday. So y'all can come on up and get what you get. Get what you get.
1: Amen. Okay, well, we'll call in and get our order in.
0: Amen. Now, do you want to give your website one more time or how people can contact you?
2: Our website is www.nfbmo.org. /Ivanhoe, and that's Ivanhoe.
0: All right.
1: Or you can reach us at 816-809-6873.
0: 816-809-6873. Amen. Well, thank you again, Ms. White, and your vice president. I want y'all to know anytime that we can be of assistance in getting anything out here on this station or this show, you're more than welcome. And Miss Linda, you already know that, though.
1: All right. Okay. Come out to that farmer's market. For those people who have the SNAP cards, they have something where they double their bucks so they get plenty of fresh produce.
0: All right. All right. Thank you again, National Federation for the Blind. God bless you, and may God continue to keep you. Just before we get ready to go to a break, y'all, here in a second, I wanted to send out this Marcel's Big Pop-Up Sunday, October the 11th, 2026, 2 p.m. to 6 p.m., Marcel's Event Space, 7140 Prospect Avenue, Kansas City, Missouri. 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So don't just go and just look around. You got to shop. Marcel's Event Space is also a proud KCPCA finalist for Best Event Space. Also, I wanted to also let you know that Step Out on Faith, 13424 Parker Avenue, is having their first Friday fish fry, but it will be on the second Friday due to things beyond our control. And we ask that you would come on out and support us. And that would certainly be a blessing to us. And I'm sure as you partake of the food, it'll be a blessing for you. Also, this is it. St. James CME Church, 621 Pennsylvania, Leavenworth, Kansas, 66048. Barbecue, pork ribs, or chicken dinner, Saturday, October the 10th, 2026, 10:30 a.m. to 2:30 p.m. Dinners are $20, and I did not say, but our dinners are $15, the fish or chicken. All right. Hallelujah. Ladies and gentlemen, we'll be right back with It's Your Time, It's Your Season.
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0: Welcome back to It's Your Time, It's Your Season broadcast. Again, I am your host, Elder Michael D. Taylor, pastor of Step Out on Faith Worship Center, 13424 Parker Avenue, y'all, in Grandview, Missouri. Come on out this Friday. Amen. Get your fish, get your bassa, get your catfish, get your buffalo, and your fried chicken wings, and Mike's famous potato salad, and Mike's famous banana pudding. Praise God, praise God. Amen. Our next guest that we have here, I'm going to introduce these two young ladies. Oh, my God, you're sure enough a doctor. I want to say Mrs. Rogers.
1: Hello, hello.
0: Hi, Mrs. Rogers.
1: Hi, how you doing, Mike?
0: I'm doing well. I'm doing well. And then I want to Miss Paula. How are you?
2: Hi, I'm fine. How are you?
0: I'm fine. Y'all see, I just said y'all's first name so I don't mess it up. I got Paula Johnson.
2: Bentley.
0: Bentley.
2: Mm-hmm. And this is Chef Keisha Rogers.
0: The chef.
2: The owner and CEO of The Culinary Journey. She's the chef.
0: All right. Well, praise the Lord. Which one of you like to go first in telling us about you?
2: We can start with me. That's fine.
0: All right. Well, and this is you for our listeners. Amen. Who are meeting you for the first time. Who is Paula Johnson Bentley?
2: I am a nurturer by nature. That's who I am naturally. My name is Paula Johnson Bentley. I'm a wife to Kenneth Bentley, and I have three children, young adults, and grandchildren. So,
0: okay.
2: I'm also the program director for the Love Program.
0: Okay.
2: So, yeah. Okay. Their activities director.
0: Amen. And I see that you are a natural nutritioner. Is that correct? Am I saying it right?
2: Mm-hmm. A nurturer.
0: Nurturer. Okay. Mm-hmm. How did you get into being a nurturer?
2: I've been a nurturer since birth. Okay. I think I was the family child care provider. I took care of all of my cousins, and I've always loved taking care of the elderly and different mm-hmm. things like that.
0: Okay.
2: I've watched some of the elders grow old and didn't have anyone there to support them,
0: right.
2: And I always knew that I wanted to be that girl to
0: okay.
2: make sure, yeah.
0: Mm-hmm. Okay, and you said you had children yourself.
2: I do. I have three young adults.
0: Do you have any grandchildren?
2: I have eight grandchildren.
0: Woo, Lord. That's all right.
2: Oh, I love it. I love it. Anybody know me know I'm a part of all of them.
0: Amen, amen. Uh-huh. That's a good thing. Your role as a grandmother, I'm sure you take that very seriously.
2: Yeah, more than most. Yes, absolutely. I'm in their life. I'm always, you know, there to support whatever needs to go on. I've been in their life since birth. I raised most of them in my preschool. So, yeah, very, okay. very excited about that role.
0: Amen. So you mentioned that you've been working with children and family since you were young, starting with your cousins.
2: Mm-hmm.
0: Amen. When did you realize this is more than something that you enjoy?
2: I wanted to be, you know, I don't encourage this story for any young adult, but as a young adult, I always knew I wanted to be a mom, and I would count years on when I would be a grandmother and not too old to enjoy them. And so right out of high school, I went into CNA work, and I had already had my oldest son,
0: okay.
2: oldest two children. So I took that role very seriously. I was already a mom.
0: Okay.
2: And then I just moved into the medical field, and I just enjoyed taking care of the young, everyone.
0: Yeah. yeah. So you could say that you were naturally a caregiver.
2: I'm a natural caregiver.
0: See.
2: Yeah.
0: And that is so important in these days and times. We need people. A lot of people are caregivers simply because they get paid to do it. But those that do it naturally, whether they're getting paid or not, those are the ones that help make the difference in my eyes.
2: Yes.
0: I also am a caregiver. You know, I don't get paid for it. So I take care of dementia, mm-hmm. you know, an Alzheimer patient. And one of my first patients, he was an ex-boxer. And oh my God,
2: that was interesting.
0: Yeah, it was, because he hit me. I was changing him, and he just I looked at his daughter. I said, "Get your daddy." Yeah. No, but anyway, you have to have patience. It's like teaching kids, bringing up kids. You know, you have to have that patience, and so that speaks a lot of your character to know that you are a natural caregiver. All right. What about your sons? Talk about your sons and your families. And
2: well, all of my children has taken a huge portion of who I am. All of them are actually nurturers. Mm-hmm. I've housed several young women and their children, and nurtured them, and you know. Gave them necessary skills so that they could be successful.
0: Yes.
2: A lot of them. So my boys have followed the same trend. Family members and stuff look up to them and look to them for answers and things like that. I have one son. My oldest son actually is exactly like me. He decorates like me. He does everything like me.
0: Okay.
2: You know, so, but that's the one I depended on the most.
0: Okay.
2: You know?
0: What I want to ask you is it different for being a nurturer for a man than it is for a female?
2: I think it depends on the role. You have a lot of fathers now that have taken the role of a mother and vice versa. Of course, it's always nice to have both parents, but I honestly think that sometimes a father is a little more nurturing than the mother. So, yeah. I mean, it just kind of depends on the situation, you know?
0: Yeah, it does, and I agree. Because in a lot of homes where there's not a father, then the mother has to be the father and the mother.
2: Mm-hmm.
0: And a lot of folks say that a woman can't raise a boy, but not so.
2: Not so.
0: Because we see it done every day. Mm-hmm. My mother raised me, and I was... I was without my father. He was not in the home the whole time. You know, maybe as a little boy, but as I got older, he was not there.
2: Mm-hmm.
0: And so I know that it takes a special person. And the way we are as people, we learn to adjust wherever the need is. You know, we won't let our child or nobody go without just because one or the other is not there.
2: Absolutely. And it doesn't come with a price tag most of the time. Mm-hmm. And that's how you know that that's, you know, you're actually working in your gift. You're operating in your gift.
0: Amen. Amen. So looking back, is there anything you would tell the younger Paula who first opened those doors for you?
2: Yes. First off, don't have children at a young age. I wanted that, and so I took that role very serious, but it was a huge responsibility. I would say those that had come through my three sons' door, I'm sorry that I closed it. I'm sorry that I closed it because it was one of the best preschools ever, and I'm not just saying it because it was mine, but I always looked outside the box. After they knew the core things that they needed to know, it was fun to me. And some things I learned with them.
0: Mm-hmm.
2: I wonder if they can say the president's in order. Let's see if they can do it. And so a lot of things was a project. However, it was preparing them for preschool, for the kindergarten. And a lot of them, the schools thought they were gifted children. They weren't. They just had a really good start. I had good parents, you know.
0: Amen.
2: So, yeah.
0: That's wonderful. That's wonderful. I'm going to ask you this question, and then if you want me to open the lines up for anybody to call in to ask either of you a question, because we're going to bring you in, too, so that you can go ahead and get yours up. But I want to ask you this one question. You currently mentor an 18-year-old young woman. Amen.
2: Mm-hmm.
0: I'll see you over there. Who you described as the daughter I never had. Tell us about that relationship.
2: Well, she's amazing. And she's not my foster daughter. She's actually my mentor daughter. 18 years old. She had gone, you know, had a lot of different trials and tribulations growing up. She went through a lot of adversity, and so when I got her, she was a challenge. She didn't trust me. She didn't trust anything about it. She had traveled in many homes, and right now, today, 1 year later, there's the total 360, and she's doing absolutely amazing, and I couldn't be more proud of her. And now I actually have that daughter that I never had, and we can do all those fun things because I had the boys, you know.
0: Right, right.
2: So yeah.
0: Well, you said you watched her come through leaps and bounds during the years growing up together. What challenges or what changes have you seen in her, and what has she taught you?
2: She's transformed her entire life. When I got her, she didn't have any credits for high school at all, nothing. She had traveled in so many different homes. And as an 18-year-old child, I'm like, well, I'm sending you to school as a senior, but she didn't have any credits. So one of my best friends is a social worker, and together we looked into some credit recovery programs. And so anyway, needless to say, she did do that at MCC Community College, and she's now a high school graduate and have went further to get her
0: you go, girl.
2: To get, she's part of the WIN program, which was something that I did as well, and she actually graduated their program. So you know, so I gave it up back in 2019, but my brother, Murad Bahiadeen, the amazing guy, he has an organization called Move in Love, and he reached out and asked me what it is that I was doing, and I knew where he was going with that. So you definitely was ready for me to come aboard. He had been asking. I was just very busy. So he called me at a really, really good time. He opened up the Love, Move in Love, and I believe in 2013, maybe Move, and then Love in 2014. And so this is where I decided to come back aboard. And I don't want to just be someone talking about what's going on in this generation of children. I want to be a part of the solution.
0: That's right.
2: And, you know, and so once he reached out to me, I said, hey, let's do it. I mean, there's six E's cover it all, which is education, etiquette, entrepreneurship, employment, economics, and employment. And our goal is to provide all those services through bridging gaps and working with other organizations that share the same goals from all walks of life for the greater good of all those youth. And so this is where Miss Chef Keisha Rogers, she's one of my best friend's sisters. And every time she cooked, I was always trying to find out where she was. And she's now, she has the culinary journey that she started back in
3: 2017.
2: And then she started selling these amazing seasonings. And I had reached out to her right before back in 2019, right before I quit, and we were going to do a cooking class for the Reflection Girls at that time. But things didn't really work out, didn't pan out. So many things were going on. And so I took the opportunity to try to bring her back under the umbrella of Love. Wow. And so I would love for Keisha to even take an opportunity to kind of tell us what she's doing, what we're going to be doing. And it's going to be at the Multi-Purpose Center, thanks to the 3rd District City Councilman, Melissa Rogers. They sponsored the Multi-Purpose Center for this particular activity. So we'll be in their industrial kitchen, and I'm excited about it. So I'll let Keisha tell you what she's
0: because I want to ask Keisha, I want to ask you something just before you respond to her. I want you to tell our listeners about you.
3: Absolutely.
0: Let us know, and tell for somebody that's listening, they may not have ever heard of you, and they may have tasted your food and your spices, but they may want to know a little bit more about you. Tell us a little more about you and how you became a chef.
3: I am Keisha Rogers, LaKeisha Rogers. Grew up in Kansas City, Missouri. And didn't really know what I wanted to do. didn't know how to go about doing it. I just knew that I wanted to do something. So 15 years, I moved to St. Louis, Missouri, finished culinary degree, and started my culinary degree there. Before I left here, I started in a clubhouse, and I knew then that I wanted to cook. Mm-hmm. There's nothing like being able to watch somebody eat what you have created. Mm. And watch their face just light up.
0: Yes.
3: And with cooking, you have to be able to take constructive criticism. And if I was younger, that's what I would tell myself, to learn how to take constructive criticism.
0: Yes.
3: Because it only helps you build, it only helps you grow, and it only helps you learn into who you're supposed to be. So I went to, as I stated, St. Louis for 15 years, gathered myself, became the woman I am today, became the entrepreneur that I am today, the businesswoman that I am today. And I'm now ready to really walk out in purpose and help those that need that foundation of cooking set.
0: Amen. So, amen. Amen. Was cooking something you always loved, or was there a particular moment when you realized that it was cooking?
3: I didn't know I wanted to cook until I was 18. Okay. Growing up, my mom, my sister, my dad were always in the kitchen. I was never in the kitchen. And then one day, as I stated, working in the country club, it just hit me that this is what I wanted to do.
0: Okay. So. Okay. With that being said, what, where did taste and style intersect mean to you?
3: It just means taste. You're looking for what's delectable, what's good, what's delicious. And then you eat with your eyes first. So if you eat with your eyes first and Amen. You taste what you see, that's what you get. Now you're on the journey.
0: Amen. Amen. Amen. Look good, got to taste good. You know, that if it looks good, then that'll give you that mindset to want to see what it tastes like.
3: Absolutely.
0: Amen.
3: Absolutely.
0: So that's wonderful. All right. You've been on your culinary talents to the youth on October the 24th from 1 to 3 p.m., mm-hmm. Why was it important for you to create a cooking experience specified specifically for young people ages 13 to 18?
3: Because they need the foundations. They need the settings of living.
0: Mm-hmm.
3: That's one of the things you have to know how to do. If you can't cook, you're going to depend on somebody.
0: See.
3: And when you're able to cook, you can, you know, live for yourself. But with the kids, and I've always had a soft spot for kids. Mm-hmm. Always. I love to take care of kids. I was a babysitter. Kids was my thing. So then it became cooking with and for kids, teaching them what I know.
0: Right.
3: You know, not withholding any information, because I had to learn too.
0: Mm-hmm.
3: So teaching and training them as well.
0: Amen. Amen. So I think anybody that deal with kids are a very special person, you mm-hmm. know, and it takes special people to deal with children, mm-hmm. you know, because everybody can't deal with children,
3: mm-hmm.
0: and let alone teach them. And you're teaching them how to cook.
3: Mm-hmm.
0: And so with that being said, what do you think those children that you're teaching can learn from the cooking and learning how to cook? What do you think they can learn from that?
3: Well, start off, we're going to learn the basics, mm-hmm. basics of cooking. And then you're going to learn how to flip the basics to what you want. Because I can go in the kitchen and cook a dish, mess it up, and you'll never know because it's my dish.
0: Right, right.
3: So that's where that creative ability comes in at. But we're going to teach them the basics with the menu that we're providing. We're going to do some stuffed chicken thighs.
0: Mm-hmm. All right.
3: We're going to do some twice baked potato mashed. We're going to do some cookies. What am I missing?
2: Salad.
3: And Caesar salad.
2: Mm-hmm.
3: So everything is going to be made from scratch.
0: Okay.
3: And that's what we're going to teach them.
0: Yeah. That's what I knew, that y'all had cooking in y'all's blood when I seen you. That's why I said, where's the food? When you came in, y'all laughed at me. But it was all good because, mm-hmm. you know, and what you just said, that made me a little hungry, you know. Mm-hmm. And I know that you know what you're doing, and everybody can cook, mm-hmm. but others, some people can't cook.
3: Mm-hmm.
0: You know, I mean, you know, I don't know if I'm saying it right, but I know some people, everybody maybe can cook, but everybody's food may not taste
3: mm-hmm.
0: taste good.
2: Right.
0: You know?
2: Well, the one thing that I admire most about this particular class is Keisha, not only is she going to be working with the kids, but she's going to be teaching them step by step. So the actual chicken, stuffed chicken thighs will already be prepared because
0: okay.
2: they'll take the longest to cook, you know?
0: Right.
2: However, everything else, they will be hands-on. Now, the chicken thigh, they'll be using some of the Culinary Journey seasonings to actually season their own meat. They're going to do everything they're going to have to do in front of them. And then, of course, myself and one of my colleagues, Angie Stuckey, we will
0: okay.
2: take that dish and put it away and make sure that they get to the next one. So what I'm saying is they're actually going to be hands-on to each dish. It's
0: okay.
2: just the chicken.
3: Mm-hmm.
2: It would be raw when they take it home and mm-hmm. they can put it in their own oven
0: okay.
2: because
0: okay.
2: it will already be prepared. And that'll be an opportunity for them to see if their food tastes exactly like the chef.
0: Right, right.
2: And we will also sit down and eat and dine together and allow those youth to ask her questions.
0: Amen. Well, what do you say to a young person that says, I can't cook?
3: Go for it.
0: How do you encourage them to do that?
3: You have to know within yourself that you can do anything. You have to tune out your own mind, rely on God. You have to tune out everybody else's mind. Nobody else's thoughts but yours matter. Unless they're negative, listen to God. Because he's the only one that can lead and guide you where you need to be.
0: Now, I know we're coming down to the end of it, and I know both of you know that, and I got a couple of questions I want to ask both of you. And I know that y'all kind of like the dynamic duo. Y'all kind of work together on some things. So that's a good thing. But as a chef, if a teenager is listening right now thinking cooking isn't really my thing, what would you say to them?
3: I would have them reach out to me.
0: Okay.
3: Reach out to me. Let's figure out why it's not your thing if that's what you want to do. Because I'm here to help, not only just to talk, but whatever you need to be taught, I can teach you.
0: Amen.
3: It's simple.
0: Amen, amen. And
2: then you got to play around in the kitchen a little bit. Mm-hmm. You got to go in there and play
0: try
2: with seasonings
0: it.
2: And, you know.
0: Basically, try it. If you won't know until you try
3: there
0: it.
3: There you go.
0: Because, nah. You know, I've learned by, you know, like on-the-job training, you know, coming up. You know, I graduated in 1977. Southeast Knights, woo, go Knights. I did that because I know she's a knight, too.
2: Uh-huh.
0: Did you go to high school?
2: Southeast.
0: Yeah.
2: Yeah,
3: I
2: went
3: I graduated from Grandview, Bulldogs.
0: Okay, Grandview. All right.
2: See,
0: like,
2: yeah, Southeast, we said, man.
3: Yikes.
2: I'm just saying.
3: Yikes.
2: It's one thing that I do want to say. I want to make sure before we close it all. I just wanted to, for those that are listening, the parents and stuff, one of the things about this class that stand out is that we will be able to sit down and dine together. That's still a very important thing in today's time, and it's kind of foreign to the youth today. We've got to go back to the family table. We got to go back and sit down so that parents can ask the questions of, you know, what happened in your day? See what's going on. And a lot of times it kept things under control. Everybody kind of did what they

0: Alyssa Rogers. We want to thank you so much for, we got some of the best locations for our classes, and that's amazing. Aging in Place, they donated to help make some of these a reality. International Brotherhood of the Teamsters and Tuca Maine Mixology LLC. And she did some of the, the facial classes and talked about the hair and stuff. So I just want to say I appreciate everybody.
1: Oh, we appreciate
0: and
1: you.
0: And even you too.
1: See, you learned you getting too been hanging around me too
0: Mike,
1: long. Yep.
0: Mike
1: Taylor.
0: You too,
1: Mike
0: Taylor.
1: You see, you go to Southeast, you'll see me in that in them trophies. I helped win some of them trophies, those football trophies. I used to play football and stuff.
0: My
1: like
0: trophies
1: that.
0: Is sitting kind of in front of yours. I'll look at some.
1: Oh, really? Oh, really?
0: No, okay. I'm just kidding.
1: That's all good. But I want to thank you. I'm going to ask you this real quick question. I want to ask you. You wear a lot of hats. Mom, grandmother, wife, entrepreneur, healthcare professional, mentor, and now community advocate. Which role has challenged you the most?
0: Being a mother. I think being a mother is what challenged me the most because it groomed me into the beautiful flower that I am today.
2: Oh,
0: thanks
2: good.
0: To the Most High and the grace that He's given me from a young adult till I am, to today, it's been all grace.
1: Amen.
0: Being a mother taught me how to be a young woman.
1: Amen. So, well, go right on with your bad That's self. Y'all just thank, I thank y'all for coming on to the show today.
2: Thank you for having me.
1: Miss Paula and Miss Keisha.
0: Well, you welcome.
1: LaKeisha.
2: There you go.
1: I'm going to say it right, LaKeisha. And I want y'all, like I said, y'all are doctors now. Y'all can come on the show anytime you want to come on. Just give me a holler and let me know that you're coming. I ain't say let me know when you want to come. You can let me know when you want to come, but if you just happen to need to come that day, just call and let me know you're coming. And we'd love to have you.
0: Now watch what you're saying.
1: I'm ready. Vic over there, Vic over there, he'll tell you. I'll say what I mean what I say. St. James, y'all don't forget their barbecue this Saturday the 10th at 621 Pennsylvania Avenue. Go out there and support them. Also, Marcel's Big Fall Pop-Up Sunday the 11th. Go out and support her at the 7140 Prospect. And then don't forget, Step Out on Faith. First Friday's Fish and Chicken Fry, which is going on the second Friday for other reasons. Y'all come on out and support us, and we appreciate you and everybody else that are listening. We thank God for the National Federation of the Blind, Miss Linda and James, and all of those. Everybody that comes on this show, we thank you, and we thank you, Vic, for blessing us. So, ladies and gentlemen, it's time for us to decrease and let Mr. Vic increase. Thank you for tuning in to It's Your Time, It's Your Season. Thank you.
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6: St. Luke, the 13th chapter, the 10th verse. And he was teaching in one of the synagogues on the Sabbath. 11th verse. And behold, there was a woman, which could have been a man, a boy, or a girl, which had a spirit of infirmity.

held together and could in no wise lift up herself. Ah, my God. When Jesus saw her, somebody say, when Jesus saw her, he called her to him and said unto her, woman, thou art loose from thine infirmities. 13th and final verse, and he laid his hands on her. Ah, this is what I like about it. And immediately, don't say next week, I said immediately, she was made straight and glorified God. Father God, in the name of Jesus, we thank you today. God, we thank you for your word. We thank you for your anointing, God. We thank you for who you are in our lives. Oh God, we pray now that live decrease and you increase. We pray for your people that have gathered in the house of God today that they may hear a word. God, we pray that when we leave this place, we will never be the same. For we will not just be hearers of your word today, but we're going to walk in your word. We're going to talk in your word. We're going to live in your word. We shall be doers of your word. God, your word gonna change our life. Your word gonna change our situation. God, we are dependent on you for your word. We thank you today for your word, God. We glorify you for your word, God. Your word brought us, your word taught us, your word kept us, your word never left us. So God, we say thank you for your word. In Jesus' name, amen. When he saw her, he called her to him. He said unto her, woman, thou art loose from thine infirmities. Just for a few moments this morning, we're going to talk about bent, but not broken. Tell your neighbor, don't look at me strange. But you've been bent. Just in case you don't know what bent look like. Notice, I've been bent, but I hadn't been broken. Give me a little time. God's working on me. After a while, I'm going to be straight. But never the fact that I've been bent. And I come this morning on an assignment with a word of encouragement. You might be bent down, but you're not defeated. You might be in the fire right now, but baby, you haven't been consumed. Every tear you've shed has only been watering the soil for your next destiny. Bent, but not broken. Bent, but not broken. I need to talk to some people that have been through some stuff. You might have been broken last week, or you might be in some stuff right now. Things get a way of bending us. Stuff in this world bend us. Don't raise your hand right now, because the person sitting next to you didn't know you had been bent. They had no idea how good you look, that you've been bent. They didn't know your situation or your circumstances. They don't go home with you, so they don't know how bent you are. So don't raise your hand. I don't want to call nobody out, because we all have been. But tell your neighbor, I might have been bent, but I ain't broken. Things that will bend me sometimes is problems. My pain that I got to deal with. Disappointment. Let me help you on this street right here. Grief. Don't tell me I should be over it right now. Don't you dare tell me I ought to be over it. You don't know what my loved one meant to me in my life. Because grief will cause you sometime to be bent. You better leave me alone right there. Not only will grief sometime do it, but sickness in your body. Sometimes the weight that we carry
nobody knows about, it causes us to bend. Sometimes I ask myself, will I ever? But Richard, will I ever? I mean, will I ever lift up my head enough to see the sky? This woman was in a situation, and will I ever come out of my situation from being bent? I want to talk to some real people, because there's some stuff right now I'm dealing with. You know, like where I got more bills than my paycheck. Things that cause me to bend. God, I thank you that I haven't broken. Some stuff that could have took me out. This woman that Luke talks about knew exactly what it felt like. For 18 years, she was bent over. I ain't said mother boy with 18 minutes. I didn't say 18 days. I didn't say 18 months. See, somebody.

0: I'm talking about 18 years. That's half of a year. I thought about the thing. I was already 18 when I got married. 18 years. She knew what it meant to be broken. The Bible lets us know she just looked down. All she saw, Deacon Greg, was dirt. Feet, toes. People that talked about her, she couldn't even see them. You can look at your people now that talk about you. They smile in your face and stab you in your back. But this woman just heard them talk about her. All she did was walk around and look down. But I come with some good news for somebody today. No matter how long you had your head down, God told me to tell you, you've been big, but you're not broken. He's working on you. Give me a little while, y'all. Tell your neighbor, say, I might be bent right now, but by the time I leave this place, I'm going to stand straight up because deliverance is in the house. Imagine having to clean your house bent down, cooking for your family bent down, walking through town bent down. Going on your job, if they give you a job, bent down. People just keep talking about you. And I stopped by to tell five of you that they stop talking about people. You don't know their situation. All she had to wear was what she got on. At least she was in the house of God. I just want to help you right now before you talk about me. Go ahead and buy me an outfit. I'll tell you my size and my shoe size. And you're talking about my hair. She's bent down. You know, she can't see who it is that's talking about her. But I'm just telling you, stop. Because we all are bent. Family members talking about you. Loved ones talking about you. But the part. And I'm only going to help six of you right here because everybody don't need this. But six of you, God told me 4 days this morning, he said, tell six of my children that the part you love the most is she kept showing up. In spite of what you say, in spite of how you talk, she kept showing up. I come to tell six of you today, no matter what you're going through, no matter what you're dealing with, keep showing up to the house of God. There's a miracle in the house. There's deliverance in the house. There's a blessing in the house. Your breakthrough is in the house. She part of it, she kept showing up at church. She could have stayed home. She could have given up. She could have said, I'm too bent to worship. Baby, bring your bent up self in here and sit next to another bent up that don't want to recognize she bent up. Only thing got you looking straight now is the clothes you got on. But all of us is. How I know you bent up? Because she kept going. She was in the right place for an encounter with Jesus. Some of y'all know exactly what I'm talking about. We come to church, we clap our hands with tears in our eyes. Come on, that means you. We shout with a heavy spirit. You sing in the choir with her. You got brokenness on the inside, you. You fall down in worship because you. I'm just trying to help you. You're heavy because you. But she showed up. She showed up. Tell your neighbor, I'm still here. I showed up with my bent self.
1: Story
0: proves that bent, listen to me good, and I want you to get this one. I'm going to write this one down. Is not the same as broken. See, broken means finished. Broken means useless. Broken means it's over, but he can still fix it. Broken means pieces This part got me everywhere. When pieces are everywhere, you don't know if your shoe, your head, your hair, your you don't know where nothing is, because pieces are everywhere, because I've been broken. It means that that God is working with me. It means I'm still here. It means I still got hope. I'm still in the house of God waiting on my miracle. It means I got faith to believe better is gonna come. See, some of y'all already know my situation. Tell your neighbor, you might know a little something, something, but you don't know the whole story. And what I know in the whole story is, after a while, by and by, God's gonna turn it around. In the midnight hour, he's gonna change my situation. And I'll go from big to straight. I'm just trying to help somebody. And it ain't gonna, oh, you just wait. Look, look, look, look, look. If you keep your eyes on me, I keep straightening up. This is the setting of the woman. A woman that walks in who's been bound by a spirit of infirmity for 18 years. It could have been a man, a woman, a boy, or a girl. But Luke, the physician, he makes it clear that this wasn't just a physical alignment. It was spiritual. Listen to me good. This was demonic oppression manifesting in her body. Touch your neighbor. Say, all us been there. I'm just trying to help you. She had been bent because in no wise, listen to me, and this going to help some of you, because we've tried to do it ourselves. She had been bent because she couldn't help herself. That means she didn't have no power or no strength to help herself. Her condition was bigger than her money. Her condition was bigger than the doctors. Her condition was more than her family could handle. But she came to the synagogue. I try to tell you right now, the synagogue is the church. She came up in there for her deliverance. And I need you to know today that if anybody get in front of you while you come for your deliverance, don't worry about it. Listen to this part. She didn't even know Jesus was going to be there. But she didn't come asking for a healing. She just came to the house of God as usual. But her ordinary day was just about to turn around into an extraordinary day. I stopped by to tell 22 of you that your ordinary day is about to turn around to an extraordinary day. God is about to take that bitterness and he's going to straighten it out. He's about to give you deliverance in the house. He's about to set you free. So we have the living word teaching in the synagogue. We got a woman bowed down over carrying years of pain and shame. We got religious leaders, we got them everywhere, sitting on their high horse, trying to act like this don't need to take place in the day. But let me tell you something, the God that I serve, Jehovah Jireh, my provider, the lily in the valley, the bright and morning star, he'll stop whatever he needs to stop to get my attention so he can take care of me. Tell your neighbor, God will take care of me. Religious leaders thought they're gonna stop this and tell Jesus what the Sabbath is. He the one made today. You better come up in here and ask somebody. Jesus, knowing what needed to be done, we knew that revival was about to take place right in the middle of a deliverance place. I'm going to give you 6 points and then I'm going to go so I can come back next time. Point one, listen to this good and watch me fine. Bent doesn't mean broken. Bent means when I hit your road, don't you even raise your hand. I told you how they look at you. Bent means life tried to take me out. But I refuse to give up. You might have been bent by divorce. That didn't get me. Bent by grief. That didn't get me. Bent by betrayal. That didn't get me. The bills didn't get me. You around here know I got a bunch of them. I'm walking around like I'm high. I'm bougie. I still got bills. So I'm just trying to tell you, you're standing right where God wants you.
1: The enemy thought he had you. He thought he had broken you. Let me tell you how he thought that. A palm tree, listen to me good, it bends when the hurricane comes. From side to side. But because the hurricane comes and it knocks you from side to side, as a child of God, your roots is ground in God. And when my roots is ground in God, I ain't going nowhere. You might knock me down, but I'm gonna get back up. You might push me to the east or the west, the north or the south, but I shall rise again. Pressure try to break you, but when you're rooted in God, can't nothing break you. Point two, when Jesus sees you. Oh, Aiken, can you just keep bending my pipe here a minute so I don't miss nothing? When Jesus sees you, and I told you in verse 11 that he saw the woman. I come to tell you, when you entered the sanctuary, he saw you. When Jesus sees you, he called her. That means you don't have to always get his attention. I come to tell you, he already got his eyes on you. The same Jesus that saw her, saw you in your bent situation, saw you in the nighttime when you cried to yourself to go to sleep. I'm just trying to let you know, he sees the silent battles that we deal with. Nobody knows about but Jesus. He says, come, come daughter, come here son, come here boy, come here girl, today is your day. Point three, one touch. Oh, I'm finna help about five of you. One touch can straighten up years of bondage. 18 years was bent over. 18 years just bent over. And one touch from Jesus. People couldn't fix it. Doctors couldn't fix it. Lawyers couldn't fix it. But Jehovah Jireh fixed it. And just like that. Tell your neighbor, he did it immediately. That's the part I want you to know. He did it suddenly. I'm just trying to help somebody. You ain't got to wait on him to do it. I ain't got nothing wrong with physical therapy. But the God that I serve will let you go to physical therapy. But he'll still straighten you up. Suddenly, he changed it. He touched her and immediately she straightened up. No 12 steps, no overtime, no extended process. One touch from God changed everything. Somebody testify tonight. Just raise your hand and tell them, say, it's my straightening up season. You know all about me. You know what I've been dealing with. I dare you to bring it up right now. It's my straightening up season. God's about to straighten up my life. He's about to change not only my life, but he gonna bless my children and my children's children. Or he gonna bless unborn seed that ain't even been born yet. God is about to remove some stuff that was on my family. God's turning it around. Say, it's my straighten up season. And then help him say, he gonna do it suddenly. Yeah, he's straightening up. And he's gonna do it suddenly. My fourth verse point here is her praise. Her praise confused her critics. See, the rulers of the synagogue got mad because Jesus healed her on the Sabbath. Oh, my God, look at that. Isn't this strange? Some people don't mind you being bent as long as you stay bent. They got a problem with you getting straightened up. But as long as you bent, it's all right. As long as you got more problems than I got, it's all right. As long as you got more burdens than I got, it's all right. As long as you bent over, then it's okay. When I was in the street and I was running up and down, you didn't tell me to come out the street. But now that I'm in the synagogue, you telling me it don't take all of that. Baby, you don't know what it take for me. When I was partying, you was with me. Stayed there all night. Now I come in the house of God and you want to tell me 2 hours is too long. Baby, you don't know I need to stay here and be on the floor all night long because of how he delivered me, how he brought me, how he kept me, how he never left me. I'm bent, but I'm not broken. The fifth one, and I'm about gone. We only got six. What had you bound can't hold you forever. The scripture says she had a spirit of infirmity. That tells me that This wasn't just a health issue. It was a spiritual attack. It came to declare every spirit that has bit you is losing its grip. I come to help five of you. Whatever or whoever has been holding you, had you bound up with your past and what you didn't do right and how you didn't do it, baby, they're losing this grip. It's the all on your life now that God has put on you. And every time they try to grab you, God just let it slide off. I come to tell you, do it like it's sliding off. Because God, oh, it's lost its grip. You can't hold me no more. I've been delivered. I once was bent, but now I'm straight. I once was blind, but now I see. I once was lost, but now I'm found. Nike thought they did something. Tell your neighbor, you can't touch this. Our sixth and last one is, your straighten up is a testimony to others. When she stood up, oh, I come to help you right now. When she stood up straight, she wasn't the only one affected. Verse 17 says, the people rejoice for all the glorious things done by God for her healing. Don't miss your breakthrough. You don't believe me? Go over to John, the 11th chapter, 38 and 4. That when Jesus calls Lazarus from the grave, and Jesus says, it's not because of what you're dealing with. I come to tell by five of you, he just used you for an example. That's why you was bent. It ain't got nothing to do about you, baby. It's not even about you. When Lazarus came forth, the Bible said, he said, it's for the benefit of those plaster claws that's standing around. They're saying something wrong with you when you go after a vision. Something wrong with you when you go after a dream. Something wrong when you go after what God has told you. For the benefit of those standing around, God's going to use you to perform some things he's getting ready to do. He wants people to know that I brought you. I kept you. I never left you. Oh, it got tough because you was bent, but I came to deliver you. You were bent, but I brought you out. You were bent, but I straightened you up. It's not about you. He's using us. They need to see the light. Not only do the people need to see it, but your family need to see it. I know sometimes it seems unbearable. It seems impossible. Tell your neighbor, I've been built to carry this. I might be bent now, but I'm not broken. Look at me. You can tell I ain't broken. But you can tell I got some heaviness. You can tell I'm carrying a load. You can tell I've been through the fire, but it didn't consume me. I'm just trying to help you when you're looking at folks and trying to deal with what's going on. You can tell that it's heavy on my back, but every spirit that tried to crush you, it can't crush you no more. You may have walked in bent, but you're going to walk out straight. You may have come in low, but baby, you're going to leave lifted up and high. You may have came in bowed down, but years, but you about to leave out lifted in Jesus. Today is your day. This morning Jesus is saying, woman, he said, man, he said, boy, he said, girl, thou art loose, thou art lifted. Whatever, whoever caused you to be in hurt, Jesus said that thou art lifted up. Jesus said they shall not, they cannot, they will not hold you no more. Where I am is not who I am, but while I'm here.
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1: Less than 2 years ago, we voted to end Missouri's abortion ban.
2: Voters legalized abortions in Missouri,
3: overwhelmingly striking down the state's near total abortion ban.
1: We made it clear that we don't want the government making medical decisions for us and for our families. But now in 2026, politicians are trying to overturn our vote and ban abortion all over again with Amendment 3.
4: That's the second time Missourians will be voting on abortion.
1: Amendment 3 would bring back an abortion ban, taking away women's rights to make their own medical decisions. It would put lawyers and politicians in charge of healthcare decisions instead of families and doctors. It would even delay care in life-threatening situations. That's why we've got to vote no on Amendment 3. The Show Me State already showed the politicians once that we don't want an abortion ban. Let's show them again. Vote no on 3 to stop the abortion ban. Paid for by Stop the Ban, Michael Predmore, Treasurer.
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12: He cannot fail. 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
5: 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His journey proves that dedication, creativity, and passion can turn a hometown dream into international success. 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
1: Hi, this is Mike Carter, President and CEO of Carter Broadcast Group. 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
1: Less than 2 years ago, we voted to end Missouri's abortion ban.
2: Voters legalized abortions in Missouri,
3: overwhelmingly striking down the state's near total abortion ban.
1: We made it clear that we don't want the government making medical decisions for us and for our families. But now, in 2026, politicians are trying to overturn our vote and ban abortion all over again with Amendment 3.
4: That's the second time Missourians will be voting on abortion.
1: Amendment 3 would bring back an abortion ban, taking away women's rights to make their own medical decisions. 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It would even delay care in life-threatening situations. That's why we've got to vote no on Amendment 3. The Show Me State already showed the politicians once that we don't want an abortion ban. Let's show them again. Vote no on 3 to stop the abortion ban. Paid for by Stop the Ban, Michael Predmore, Treasurer.
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will meet you where you are. That's right. We do this for you by the unction of the Lord, and we've been doing it for over 20 years now. So I want you to take heart. I want you to know that you are on the right track and that this day was made for you to rejoice and be glad. And I want that joy to overwhelm into somebody else's life. So we're going to play the music that's going to help you do it right here on this station. You only find it here. This

0: Let's start this day off with Jokia and the song Yahweh.
1: Mike, what day is it, Mike? Listen, guess what today is?
2: 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Woo-hoo!

0: was Kenny Lewis in One Voice with God Did It. And before that, you heard Jokia with Yahweh. Now it's time for our flashback song of the day.
1: What we're going to do right here is go back, back,
0: back. And I got to take you back 27 years ago. 27 years ago to the year 1999. In the year 1999, the world's largest church auditorium at that time was dedicated in Lagos. That's right, Lagos, Nigeria. And it was named Faith Tabernacle. And in the year 1999, Walt Whitman came out with this song. Celebrate.

0: That was yours truly, Donnie McClurkin, with my brand new single, Lord, I Thank You. And that's specifically important with this holiday season coming up, Thanksgiving and Christmas. Lord, I thank you. Not based on the feasts that we'll receive nor the presents that are coming, but I thank you for that which is important. My family, friends, and loved ones, and just for you being God. Yours truly, Donnie McClurkin, with Lord, I Thank You. And before that, Walt Whitman with Celebrate. Now, I've got to take a break real quickly, but when we come back, we're going to have our word of the day and music that you can live by. All of this and much more coming up right here on the new Donnie McClurkin Show. The new Donnie McClurkin Show.
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to the new Donnie McClurkin show. I was just sitting here really feeling tears coming up with that song, Lord, I Thank You, because it reminds me of all the precious things that God has given me and all the wonderful people that God has put in my life and even you that are listening. I don't deserve any of this, but Lord, I thank you. I pray that it touches your heart. But here is some great music from Brent Jones and the song, Praise in the Choir Stand.

0: That's in the choir set, baby. 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Anybody still singing the choir? Where you at, choir member?
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2: Pray for him. 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

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Not at all. 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I've made many mistakes in my life. Everybody has. 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I'm telling you, I'll bite your clothes. 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

0: powerful in our lives, pro and con. 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And we are geared, especially some of us of color, we are geared to believe the spiritual and sensational without having the solidity of the word underneath it. In other words, let me put it like this. We are so superstitious that we believe spiritual stuff without anything to go with it that's from God's mouth. We still sitting up in superstition in the 21st century. We still sitting up talking about the dreams we had. We still talking about, I dreamt that somebody's teeth was falling out, Jesus. Oh Lord, somebody gonna die. We still talking about, I dreamt about fish. See how superstitious y'all are? Y'all screamed that out like we was at Family Feud. Amen. We have a streak of superstition that we mix in with religion, and it muddies the water because you can't mix witchcraft in with holiness. Are y'all hearing me? You can't mix witchcraft in with holiness. What are you? I'm a Scorpio. I'm a Taurus. I'm a Virgo. You's a devil. We don't go into the zodiac signs. I don't hear anybody here. We don't go into no Libra. You know how it is when you are a Libra. No, I don't know how it is, but I know how it is when you blood washed. I know how it is when you're following Christ. My life is not dictated by the way that the stars are. It has nothing to do with when I was born. It has to do with when I was born again.
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Welcome back, everybody. Welcome back to the new Donnie McClurkin Show. I'm telling y'all now, don't you get in between me and my music family. Glory to God. Now, if they did something wrong, I'll tell them. But don't you talk about us. Glory to God. Jesus. No, you have a right to talk about us if we do something wrong. But know this, God is so merciful and forgiving that he gives us

0: That was Jacalyn Carr with History Breakthrough. Now, you know what time it is. It's time for our shout-outs. And here's the number that I want you to call to leave your shout-out right now. It's 1-888-420-7710. 1-888-420-7710. Remember this. When you leave your shout-out, leave your name, where you're calling from, and who you're giving that shout-out to. Make it sound something like this. Shout that thing out.
1: My name is Reginald Hollinsworth. I'm calling from Portsmouth, Virginia. Want to get a shout-out to my church, Grove Church in Portsmouth, Virginia. Pastor Dr. Myrna and First Lady Shelley Myrna. God bless them for leading our lives. God bless you, Donnie McKirk and DJ T. Storm, for blessing us with this Mendes Radio Ministry. It's been blessing me for years. I thank God y'all are the light of Portsmouth. We thank you. Continue to do the work of the Lord. God bless you.
0: Man, God bless you, Reginald. God bless your heart all the way down there in Portsmouth. Man, keep listening. And if you know anybody that's not listening, tell them about this show. And I'll see you when I get down in that area in just a few more months, because we got a new project that's going to be released next week. So get yourself ready. God bless you, man. Who's next? Shout that thing out.
2: Praise the Lord. This is Reverend Going from the St. Luke Nation. I'm calling to say thank you, Brother Donnie McKirkton, for the inspiration that you give every day. And I want to holler out to my pastor, Reverend Dr. Shane Hilliard, and bless everybody in the St. Luke Nation. I love you.
0: Well, God bless you, Reverend Goings, and God bless the St. Luke Nation. And thank you so much for that shout out to me and to your loved ones. Man, that's why I do this. And I praise God for you. Please, don't forget to tell somebody else about the show and keep listening. And to anyone else, if you've got a shout out that you want about 5 million people to hear, well, give us a call at 1-888-420-7710, and we're going to let people know who you love. Now, here's Kalante Gavin with the song, Great.
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0: Grandmaster Kalante Gavin with the song Great. Now, I've got to take a break, but when I come back, I'm going to have an inspirational message just for you. All of this and much more coming up right here on the new Donnie McClurkin Show.
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1: Hi, this is Donnie McClurkin, and I've got an inspirational message that I'd like to leave with you. I want you to know that you cannot be defeated. Now, that may sound contradictory to what you've gone through and some of the losses that you've had. But believe me, out of all of the things that you've lost, out of all of the things that you failed at, out of all of the opportunities that passed you by, you're still here. You have victory that you haven't even utilized yet. Out of all of the lack of substance that you have, out of all of the health situations you may be going through, you're still alive. And victory is right on the horizon. Take it from me, one who's gone through heart situations, one who's gone through kidney situations, and God has restored me back. Hallelujah. And if he can do it for me and give me victory over these things, he can do the same thing with you. Don't worry. God is greater than your problem. Victory belongs to Jesus, and victory belongs to you. Do me a favor. Do yourself a favor. Square your shoulders. Hold your head up high. And know that you serve the God of all power, and that there's nothing that he cannot do. Victory belongs to Jesus, and victory belongs to you.

0: That was Todd Delaney. He brings that point home. Victory belongs to Jesus. And I want you to know victory is yours as well. Now, I've got to go, but I thank God for a wonderful Wednesday with you. Keep me in your prayers and get ready, because we've got a gospel symposium, a music symposium coming up the Saturday after Thanksgiving, and all roads lead to New York. It's going to be at Bethel Gospel Assembly in Harlem, New York. And it's going to be something that every singer, songwriter, musician, and engineer needs to know and hear. It's going to be just for you. But until then, we'll tell you more about it later. I want you to know that I love you, and I'm praying for you. Pray for me. Walk in the favor of God.
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